0: Attorney John Price knows the Lowcountry.
1: It's a great place to be from, Charleston. 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People come to Charleston to visit. They don't want to leave.
0: John Price is local.
1: I'm a Charleston homegrown lawyer, North Charleston homegrown lawyer for that matter. My first couple of years went to college at Charleston. I went to Clemson undergrad, but I went to law school in South Carolina.
0: If you need an attorney, visit the lawyer that rocks.
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1: It's a great place to be from, Charleston. 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
0: John Price is local.
1: I'm a Charleston homegrown lawyer, North Charleston homegrown lawyer for that matter. My first couple of years went to college at Charleston. I went to Clemson undergrad, but I went to law school in South Carolina.
0: If you need an attorney, visit the lawyer that rocks.
1: We have principal offices on Trolley Road in Somerville. Actually, Phosphate Road in North Charleston.
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1: 10 seconds before we go live, Jessica will bring up like, hey man, did you see the weather outside?
2: No, you do too.
1: It's totally off subject.
2: Yes, I do. But you asked me a question.
1: I know.
2: I was rubbing my eyebrows.
1: I did. You're right.
2: And you go, do you have a headache? I just said, no, I'm tired. And then you were like, then you get mad at me because
1: I'm not mad at you. But I did it. There was intent. It wasn't just mindless banter.
2: We're all fine. Everybody's
3: fine. This is all mindless banter. This entire show is nothing but mindless banter. I mean, you're not thinking clearly.
1: I know.
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1: I know it is.
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Hotter than the red on the cattle brand. 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

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People know who we are, but it still feels like the phone should be ringing more. If that sounds familiar, we should talk. My team and I can help you find what may be getting in the way of more calls. 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

0: Kickin' 92.5. 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

0: seconds before we go live, Jessica will bring up like, hey, man, did you see the weather outside?
1: No, you do too.
0: It's totally off subject.
1: Yes, I do. But you asked me a question.
0: I know.
1: I was rubbing my eyebrows.
0: I did. You're right.
1: And you go, do you have a headache? I just said, no, I'm tired. And then you were like, then you get mad at me because
2: I'm not mad at you.
0: But I did it. There was intent. It wasn't just mindless banter.
1: We're all fine. Everybody's
2: this
1: fine.
2: This is all mindless banter. This entire show is nothing but mindless banter. I mean, you're not thinking clearly.
0: That's our brand.
2: I know it is.
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7: 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Thanks.

0: Ever wonder why some businesses that seem smaller stay busier? I'm John, and I've spent the last 2 decades helping Charleston businesses grow their customers. And I've actually noticed something. Some of the busiest companies in Charleston aren't always the biggest, and they definitely aren't the cheapest. Somehow, they just seem to stay busy. These businesses tend to have a few things in common. If you're wondering what helps them stay busy, maybe it's time we talk. 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
2: I'm a Charleston homegrown lawyer, North Charleston homegrown lawyer for that matter. My first couple of years went to College of Charleston. I went to Clemson undergrad, but I went to law school in South Carolina.
1: If you need an attorney, visit the lawyer that rocks.
2: 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Excellent.

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That's a very different strategy than simply spending more money. 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

0: It's time for Music City Now, coming from Nashville, Tennessee. Here's your host, Jessica Wade.
1: Music City Now is on. You dealing with back to school, maybe watching some preseason football? How about our spotlight track of the week to start us off? 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

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I Can't Love You Anymore. 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All right, here we go with the latest from Brantley Gilbert. Good damn. It's really good, and it's sponsored by BMG Nashville. You always

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It's Brantley Gilbert, sponsored by BMG Nashville. You ready for this duet now? Carly Pearce, Riley Green. If I don't leave, I'm gonna stay. It's sponsored by BMG Nashville.

MacArthur. So good. That's Hardy featuring Eric Church, Morgan Wallen, and Tim McGraw. And it's sponsored by Big Loud. Okay, here's one from the adorable Alexandra Kay. Straight from the Heart is sponsored by BMG Nashville.

0: Makes Me Sane. That's Tyler Nance. It's new. It's sponsored by Econo. Back in a moment.
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2: 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Welcome back to Music City Now.
0: Okay, here we go with Russell Dickerson. It's Worth Your Wild. Sponsored

Family Man. That's Trey Pendley, and it's sponsored by Leo 33. So Chase Matthew has a new one. Holding It Down is sponsored by Warner Nashville.

holding it down. Great message, great video. It's Chase Matthew, sponsored by Werner Nashville. Now we've got Caroline Jones. She's a member of the Zac Brown Band. Your It For Me, Honey is sponsored by Nashville Harbor.

Michelle Harper. Our buddy Blake Shelton is next on Music City Now. His thoughtful "Let Him In Anyway" is sponsored by BMG Nashville. Hey,

There's Blake Shelton's Let Him In Anyway. It's beautiful. It's sponsored by BMG Nashville. 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

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So good. That's Hardy featuring Eric Church, Morgan Wallen, and Tim McGraw. 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

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Ella Langley and Morgan Wallen there, our Spotlight Track of the Week. I Can't Love You Anymore, sponsored by Triple Tigers. Look at that. Brantley Gilbert's with us. Love him. Brantley's Good Damn is sponsored by BMG Nashville.

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Good damn is Brantley Gilbert. Sponsored by BMG Nashville. Up now, Megan Maroney. Medicine. It's sponsored by Sony Nashville.

Edison. There's Megan. Megan Maroney, sponsored by Sony Nashville. Let's get going with a hit. You ready to rock with Shane Proffitt? Long live country.

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It's sponsored by Triple Tigers. Okay, time for this duet. It's Carly Pierce and Riley Green. If I don't leave, I'm gonna stay. Sponsored by BMG Nashville.

0: leave, I'm gonna stay. It's beautiful. Carly Pearce and Riley Green, sponsored by BMG Nashville. If I don't up this edition of Music City Now. Thank you so much for listening. We're going to catch
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1: 10 seconds before we go live, Jessica will bring up like, hey man, did you see the weather outside?
2: No, you do too.
1: It's totally off subject.
2: Yes, I do. But you asked me a question.
1: I know.
2: I was rubbing my eyebrows.
1: I did. You're right.
2: And you go, do you have a headache? I just said, no, I'm tired. And then you were like, then you get mad at me. Because
3: I'm not mad at you.
1: But I did it. There was intent. It wasn't just mindless banter.
2: We're all fine. 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
3: this
2: fine.
3: Is all mindless banter. This entire show is nothing but mindless banter. I mean, you're not thinking clearly.
1: I know.
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1: I know it is.
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1: Let's circle back to years past, maybe those family Thanksgiving gatherings.
2: Okay.
1: Where, you know, I don't know about your family, Jessica, but my family, we generally had dinner by 2 in the afternoon.
2: Same. We would do like 1, 2 o'clock, yeah.
1: Right. So the cooking was going on and while the first football game was on. So, and I'm not trying to start anything when I say this, but with Verdi, Grandma Verdi, and my mom and my aunt and all, the women cooked while the men watched football. It's just the way it was. It wasn't like the men were like, you get in there. It just happened that way.
2: That was kind of with my family, even now. But my dad's like the one setting up tables. Like, he'll do
1: some of that stuff.
2: Kind of stuff. Yeah,
1: like when it came to, hey, go downstairs, get the tables for the, because there was a kid table.
2: Uh-huh.
1: Go set the card table up.
2: Or
1: I would do that, you know, when I was a kid. So.
2: Or run to the store. I forgot to get such and such.
1: That's my main job. And it's always funny because the people at, we got a food line close, you know, the over under on me, how many times I'm coming back is like 3.5 every year. You know how many times I'm going to have to go get something we forgot.
2: It's me again.
1: But the biggest reason I want you to think back is uncle, granddad, recliner, after dinner, falling asleep.
2: Yeah.
1: And then they go, and you know, you can mess with them. We were little. My grandfather is Jack Miller. I mean, if there are 10 seats at God's table in heaven, he's got one of them. Okay. Just the best man I ever knew. And us punk kids would mess with him in his sleep.
2: That's funny.
1: We'd come up and hold his nose.
2: Choke him.
1: Yeah. He'd be like, uh-oh. And he'd always laugh. He never got mad. And he would
2: because my dad will say, I wasn't sleeping. I was just resting my eyes.
1: That's what he would say.
2: Then why are you snoring?
1: Then why are the neighbors calling and saying, what is that? A wild animal loose in your house.
2: Right.
1: But Grandpa, he would say the same thing. I'm just resting my eyes.
2: Yeah.
1: But that was a family getaway. And the way we woke him up was fun and funny. Michael Gary fell asleep one time, so asleep that I tied his shoelaces together. And when the call for dinner came, he got up and almost killed himself.
2: Oh, jeez.
1: When he tripped. Cause he was not expecting that.
2: I was going to say, did it take so long he actually woke up that you forgot you had even tied him?
1: Oh, he didn't. I tied him together.
2: No, I know. But, did you forget? Or did you know it was coming?
1: I knew it was coming.
2: You know?
1: Yeah, but I didn't expect how hard he hit the floor. I thought maybe he'd notice and be like, oh, that's cute. Nah, he smacked his head.
2: Did you fess up and say it was you?
1: Of course I did. Okay. There was no doubt who it was.
2: Yeah.
1: Okay, so the reason I'm bringing this up is because, you know, sometimes people fall asleep at inopportune times. We talked about Hunter at the movie theater watching football, wherever. He's not supposed to fall asleep. Look, we have an 80-year-old president for the second straight time. Third straight. Well, Trump wasn't 80 before. For the second straight time. We've seen the aging. I always thought it was funny when Joe Biden would give a speech. And then he would look like left. He'd look right. Look kind of confused when he was done.
2: Yeah.
1: And then he'd walk off like one of those vacuum machines.
2: Just kind of shuffle off,
1: right? So now we got these big things, and they show these things. And God bless Donald Trump. But, man, this dude nodding off during these press conferences is getting to be really hilarious.
2: I know. And you know what? Back in the day, everybody would make fun of Biden. Now everybody's making fun of Trump for falling asleep. So, now, I know he is so busy. He is out doing all these things. But when he gets any kind of downtime, I'm like, look at Hunter. That's what Hunter does. As soon as you can kind of sit for a minute, you're falling asleep.
1: Stop posting 57 times at 3 o'clock in the morning. It might help.
2: Mm-hmm.
1: So he's at this press conference and they're doing a big to-do. It's a ceremony for something. And he's nodding off. And there's a lady standing behind him, and she is touching her belly. Coincidentally, or is it, she would touch her belly, and he would kind of come around, kind of wake up a little bit. Then he'd start to nod off again. And she would touch her belly. And he would, the rumor is, the conspiracy theory is, there's a buzzer somewhere on him, and she's activating it by touching her belly.
2: That's the button to push?
1: That's the button to push.
2: Push the button. He's falling asleep. Wake him up.
1: Now, if that is true, which I don't think it is, but I think it's funny. If that is true, his discipline not to yell, because I know when I'm asleep and somebody just give me your good morning.
2: Good morning.
1: If it's not that, because that I woke up nicely to.
2: Uh-huh.
1: If it's not that, if it's anything but that, I'm like, ah!
2: But when I did that to you that day, you were like, what?
1: Oh, really?
2: Yeah, you did a lot of like that.
1: So, and I know if you're listening right now, you're probably thinking to yourself, I know a few people like to connect a buzzer too.
2: And shock them.
1: You mean when they're napping? No, I just want to shock them.
2: But what did she, you said she.
1: So she comes back, and, you know, because people are all.
2: Right.
1: People get nutty about everything nowadays. And she's like, I'm pregnant, you weirdos.
2: I'm touching my belly.

0: So pregnant?
1: I'm touching my belly because I'm pregnant, you weirdos. I got a little kick. No, it's the fetus, and it's activating the buzzer to wake up the president because you are getting a signal from somebody, and then you are signaling your unborn child to start to hit the buzzer. It's like, oh my God, no. Please, make it all stop.

0: 92.5 Kick and Country, Hunter, Jessica, and Kush, minus Hunter today. We are about, less than 2 weeks away from our 1 year anniversary of working together.
1: Is that right?
0: Yeah. Isn't that crazy?
1: Yes.
0: August 25th was our first show.
1: That's right.
0: August 25th.
1: I knew that.
0: Because that was the day the pumpkin spice latte came back last year.

0: Nope, because you won't be quiet about it. You are constantly reminding us. Ooh, ooh, ooh.
1: I love a celebration, though.
0: I like a celebration, too. I just don't know when it's going to happen.
1: Okay, well, you know how on this show, I always fight with Hunter.
0: Nope. I don't know what you're talking about.
1: I feel like you and I, Kush, are like I pick on you or I pick at you, but like we don't go at it. No. Hunter and I will go at it.
0: Yeah, it's funny.
1: And off the air. Go at it. We argue. Funny. And then we're fine.
0: Yeah. Oh, yeah. That's just it. It's like when Hunter and I did afternoons, we did 5 years or so, 6 years. I think like 2 or 3 times we really honestly wanted to kill each other.
1: Mm-hmm.
0: You know, but when you spend that much time with somebody, it's inevitable. I thought it because people would go, really? Wow. Yeah. I'd be like, no, that's it. I mean, that's nothing. And then just figure it out. Because as he once told me, he goes, you're a clear the air kind of guy. And I said, yes, I am.
1: You don't hold on to things. Yeah.
0: Why do I want things to linger?
1: Yeah.
0: You know, just talk it out and move on. And that's what we would do. And that's what we do. And
1: have to let it linger. Do you
0: have to? Do you have to?
1: That is not the earworm.
0: No, that is not an earworm.
1: It won't be. No.
0: Oh, that is annoying as crap. No, we won't do it to you. But yeah, so yeah, sometimes we go at it. I don't care if people pick at me because I know where your heart is. Mm-hmm. You know, when you give me crap. But I have accused you of being a little overboard sometimes.
1: Me?
0: Yeah.
1: Which is true. Yeah.
0: Which is true.
1: I understand that.
0: It's not like I'm making crap up.
1: But there's sometimes, like, I feel like I don't want to argue with you. If he says something, I want to argue with Hunter.
0: Really?
1: Like, I don't know why.
0: Well, you know,
1: I want to.
0: Here's my philosophy. And, like, people will try a lot of things to get under my skin, and I just don't let them. You guys get it under each other's skin.
1: And it makes you
0: happy.
1: Laugh over there.
0: It makes me laugh because and you, neither one of you will back down.
1: Oh, that's so true.
0: You know?
1: Yeah.
0: And, here's a theory.
1: Are you working something out in your head
0: right now? I am, because here's a theory. Y'all are both divorced, and I'm not.
1: Oh my gosh, you're right.
0: And in all seriousness, I think that every strong relationship needs somebody who will give up the last word. Now, I don't know much about you guys when you were married, but I do know it's tough to have the last word with you guys.
1: It is.
0: But I'm also wired that I don't need it. You know, I don't need the last word.
1: Yeah. I will tell you, in the Chandler girls, I have a sister, two sisters, and we, all three of us, fight for the last word.
0: Right,
1: It's like...
0: That's exhausting.
1: Gosh. Okay, I heard you. Okay, it's like, it's just, it doesn't even have to be anything that like means anything, but we have to have the last word.
0: But the last thing anybody hears is going to be your voice.
1: But I feel like today.
0: That's exhausting.
1: I feel like today, though, you're nagging me.
0: Me?
1: Yes. I feel like you have nagged me today.
0: For what?
1: I'll tell you why next.
0: I can't wait.
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4: The interstates look pretty good on this Friday morning. No major backups or accidents on 26 eastbound or 526 eastbound or westbound. If you see something we need to know about, give us a call, 972-1152.
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1: All right, Jessica, looking at my roof right now, it's a scary situation. I'm sure you're probably in it yourself. 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
1: Wait a minute. 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
1: Oh, see, because that would be so helpful. 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

0: probably arguing about biscuits and whether or not ranch is a dip. 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
1: Is there a difference between arguing and nagging?
2: Oh, yeah. Nagging starts the argument.
1: Oh, is that right?
2: That's like the fuse. That's the fuse, man. It's like, you know, when you make your bed and you put on a wrinkly comforter, it just doesn't make the... You might as well not even put it on there. And it, shut up! You shut... Oh, let's go! Yeah, that's how that... That's... Yeah, it's
1: diffused. Is that what we would hear in your Cushman household?
2: We don't make the bed.
1: Y'all don't fight over a duvet cover or a comforter or anything like that.
2: I question it, but I also know the look that tells me when it's time to shut up. So it's like, one thing about Andrew and I is this, is that, and I, you know, I'd said earlier, and I'm not trying to insult, by the way, and you would tell me if I was, and that's what I like about us, is that you and Hunter have a hard time giving up the last word.
1: That's true.
2: A lot of strong relations, like, you know, my relationship has lasted a long because I don't mind not having the last word. Andrea likes to have the, you know?
1: Yep.
2: I'm cool. And plus, you said it when we were off the air. Silence is strong. A lot of times, if you don't.
1: I've brought this up in therapy. Like, why am I like this? Like, why do I feel like I have to do the last jab or the last word? And she has told me sometimes not saying anything and not continuing on says a lot more than what you can say.
2: Silence is strong.
1: Yeah. So maybe, you know, when if you feel like you have to have the last word, you don't, because then they'll keep talking and then they sound crazy.
2: Exactly. Look at you.
1: Look at me.
2: Yeah. You're right.
1: That's what we call growth. Therapy Thursday brought to you by, no, I'm kidding. No.
2: I know.
1: By my health insurance.
2: Yes.
1: No, but like today is, you said National Nagging Day.
2: Yes.
1: So are we, oh, it's okay to nag today? Is that what we celebrate?
2: Yes. I would say yes. You know what? Today, if you see something you haven't said something about in months, years, weeks, yesterday, go ahead and bring it up. And you know what? Whine when you do it.
1: It's funny because I just saw this. It says, like, nagging occurs in close relationships such as marriages.
2: Mm-hmm. Morning shows.
1: Your coworkers.
2: Yeah.
1: But it was talking about your family, like your husband, your children even. And then one says your boss.
2: Who nags their boss?
1: Who nags their boss?
2: No, don't poke that bear.
1: I would go and poke the bear sometimes.
2: Yeah. And once I'll admit, sometimes I do too.
1: Yeah, yeah, yeah.
2: You know, but it's fun.
1: But it's more of a playful thing. It's not like I'm serious.
2: Right.
1: But I started looking more into nagging because I wanted to know.
2: Why?
1: I don't know.
2: I got to research nagging. Am I doing it right? Are you doing it right?
1: It explains a lot.
2: Okay.
1: So it says Psychology Today.
2: All right.
1: This website, Psychology Today, said that nagging personalities often have, get ready for it, passive aggressive or obsessive compulsive traits.
2: Stop. Just stop it.
1: You think? they may fixate on unresolved issues.
2: Mm-hmm.
1: You didn't do this 6 months ago.
2: Oh, man.
1: Have you heard that one before?
2: Dude.
1: Or
2: 6 months, 6 years.
1: Yes. Yep. Using nagging as a way to reduce anxiety or ensure compliance. In some cases, nagging can be a symptom of unmet expectations.
2: Oh, that's why I get. You know, because I don't live up to what I'm supposed to do. Because
1: so
2: I like
1: then
2: to,
1: she nags you about stuff.
2: Yeah, because I like to lay down.
1: Low relationship satisfaction. You do.
2: Yeah, I do. Horizontal is the way. That's I am great at that. I am great at being horizontal.
1: He even eats his Oreos that way.
2: I do. I recline. I had a session yesterday. Yesterday I had an Oreo eating session, but I put the little tongs, those little hand tongs you got me.
1: Yes.
2: Little gloves. I put them right down on the table when I'm done. You know,
1: wet with milk.
2: Wet with milk, and but there's nobody here to, you know, tell me.
1: Exactly. Nobody
2: nagged
1: you.
2: Yeah, I don't need. You know, what was it yesterday? We were off. Was it the day before yesterday? And as soon as we shut the mic off, as soon as we got finished doing a break, we shut the mics off, and Jessica's like, "I see you spitting those almonds all over that board. Look at that. Look at that down there.
1: You know why?
2: Look at that.
1: We have joked about how messy you are, and it is just a part of who you are.
2: It is.
1: And when I didn't work for you or with you, not
2: with you.
1: For you, but with you, and you worked in the afternoons, I knew you, but I didn't know your behaviors. Like I didn't see how you worked. But I would always see these little tiny specks on everything. And I'm like, what is this? And I would look up and I'm like, is it something from the ceiling? What is this? Turns out it's been almonds. All these years I've been touching on almond spit.
2: Almond
1: spit. That's what it is. So anyway.
2: And almond leavings.
1: At this point, like, I don't even know if nagging will get you to stop doing any of that behavior.
2: Oh, no.
1: No.
2: It won't.
1: Exactly.
2: We can follow up with some more on nagging coming up.

0: 92.5, Kickin' Country, Hunter, Jessica, and Kush. Hunter's out today. I'm Kush. There's Jessica.
1: Hey.
0: We're just, I know you know the song, Hurricane, Luke Combs, but I always am infatuated with the songs that put artists, groups, et cetera, on the map. And that was his first big song.
1: That was his first big, like Florida Georgia Line, Cruise. I
0: mean, right.
1: Probably, I would say their biggest hit. And yeah, crazy to think it was their first hit ever.
0: Really?
1: Our first song released ever.
0: And so I'm not a student of country music like I should be, but I do know that Luke Combs, and that song took forever. A lot of people resisted, and then he became Luke Combs.
1: Yep.
0: So that's pretty cool.
1: And have you ever been to his new bar in Nashville?
0: No.
1: Category 9, or I think category...
0: Oh, really?
1: What is it called?
0: 5? Five's the top 5.
1: I know, but I think
0: 5's the top, but it goes to 9?
1: Is it... I can't remember. But he has an actual hurricane that comes out over the dance floor.
0: Really?
1: Like once an hour. It's
0: like in the produce section in a grocery store?
1: Yes. You know how it starts to thunder yeah. and it'll rain?
0: That's just
1: like the warning. Uh-huh. There's no rain, but you'll start to hear like thunder and then the lights flash. And then this whole light show happens where this thing comes out of the ceiling. And then he's got these graphics that come across the
0: cows
1: screen.
0: Fly by.
1: Yeah.
0: Oh, that's
1: yeah.
0: a tornado.
1: On
0: Never
1: the,
0: mind.
1: He's on the screen above the stage, and it looks like a storm coming in.
0: That's
1: kind of cool.
0: That is
1: cool. I know, it's really cool. Yeah. So if you're going to Nashville, go check out his bar.
0: Yeah, and the hurricane, that'd be awesome. Mm-hmm. And you're sitting there a little buzzed, and all of a sudden it starts to hurricane on you, and you're like, wait a minute, man.
1: What's in this?
0: You
1: start nagging your neighbor.
0: Yeah, I know. So yeah, earlier we were just mentioning that today is nagging day.
1: Mm-hmm.
0: And I think, Jessica, you agree with me that today is the day to do it. Like, I think it's approval. I think it's permission. If you've been

0: Yeah,
1: not nagging, like, if you've been holding back because you know it ticks somebody off. Well, no, not today. Who cares? Today is your day.
0: But I was wondering, I'm like, do you say, okay, I know I have been accused of being someone who nags.
1: Right. I don't get it.
0: Do I work on myself, or do I just say it's a day to let myself go?
1: Not today. You just do it.
0: Just let it go.
1: Do it. Every little thing, except, well, let's do this. Starting at 10 a.m.
0: Because this is a part of our show.
1: Because I don't want to hear it.
0: Oh, no, it's a part of our show.
1: Come on.
0: We do this every day.
1: Come on.
0: We actually do this every day.
1: Yeah, we do.
0: But I was looking more into nagging.
1: And the psychology.
0: And the psychology into it. And they were talking about in nagging situations, it could be from unmet expectations. Mm-hmm. Duh.
1: Hello.
0: Hello.
1: You're not getting what you asked for. You're not getting what you need. Oh. Almond dust just flew there on that wire.
0: I could hear you with almond dust in your mouth when you're talking right now. Did you put that in your mouth? Did you eat that? Oh. Low relationship satisfaction.
1: Mm-hmm.
0: So does that mean like if somebody's nagging constantly in your relationship that your relationship's not stable? Like
1: it's a sign that you're not living up to your end.
0: There's not a lot of satisfaction.
1: Right. Maybe they're nagging about one thing, but they're unhappy about another thing. Because like some things, and I'm not trying, but like some things maybe are very personal and you're not getting what you need there. So you nag about spaghetti sauce left to harden on the knife in the kitchen sink because you didn't soak it.
0: You've heard that one before?
1: Yeah, I've heard that.
0: But
1: I've heard them all.
0: So let's say you are somebody who is married to someone who nags and you're like, I don't know how to respond to this behavior. There are tips on how to respond to somebody who's nagging.
1: Well, I got a tip, but
0: I was going to say, you're going to be like, what? Okay.
1: Okay, give me.
0: They say address the root cause. Ask why the issue exists and explore solutions together.
1: Huh.
0: Honey, why is this tomato sauce on the fork and it's crusty? Why can't you just soak the fork?
1: Because I suck.
0: And then you're supposed to go, why does this issue exist? And you're going to explore solutions together.
1: Ooh. Okay, here's a solution. Get this tomato sauce off there, soak it in soap, or it's going to end up in your back.
0: Oh,
1: I'm sorry, that's a threat.
0: Or use positive reinforcement. I wouldn't stab anybody, but maybe say, you're a good boy. He just rinsed his fork. He's a good boy. You know.
1: Again, positive reinforcement at my place, and you just alluded to it, is if you soak the knife and it doesn't stick, I won't put it in your back.
0: There you go.
1: See, change
0: the way you think about it. That's what I'm learning in therapy. You got to change your brain. You got to flip the switch.
1: There you go.
0: And
1: it's hard. It takes work. So be patient with that person that you're nagging.
0: Mm-hmm.
1: Just be very patient with them. And like my wife has had the ultimate patience. She's been patient with me for 30 years.
0: I was going to say.
1: You know, that's a lot of patience.
0: Well, maybe there will be a lot of husbands or wives working late today so they don't have to go home.
1: And get nagged. But then again, if you're supposed to be home by 5:30, you decide I'm not going home till 7:30. You know what's going to happen when you walk in the door?
0: What?
1: You're going to get nagged.
0: That's right.
1: But for being late. So,
0: which leads us into our earworm.
1: Yeah, exactly. Because it's not maybe nagging central, but it's still kind of one of those things.
0: Uh-huh.
1: And plus, it's kind of cool.
0: Yeah.

0: So this is a one-hit wonder, and I often used to think, how'd you get Michael Jackson to sing on this? And this dude, this Rockwell,
1: yeah,
0: had an uncle that worked with Michael who got asked him to sing on it. That's how it happened.
1: And you just called, I know a guy?
0: Well, it's like he worked with him, so he's really close to Michael. Still, so, hey, man, would you do me a favor?
1: But I know this guy
0: nephew,
1: that's like a nobody.
0: Yeah. Oh, yeah,
1: will
0: my
1: you
0: nephew.
1: Come sing on it? Like,
0: yeah, exactly. Yeah.
1: We have a lot of people nagging us on our text line right now going, why are you so staticky this morning? Like, multiple people.
0: Really?
1: It's the humidity. It'll burn off. Like, it's just the weather.
0: Yeah.
1: The app is clear usually. So if you want to switch over to the app, it's usually clear.
0: And the problem is we said you should do it. We gave him, kind of gave him permission. So now we got to live with our decision.
1: Is that what it is?
0: And we got to live with the nagging.
1: Okay, fine.
0: All right. 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
4: Now, from the Gerald's Tires and Brakes 843 Traffic Center.
5: The interstates look pretty good on this Friday morning. No major backups or accidents on 26 eastbound or 526 eastbound or westbound. If you see something we need to know about, give us a call, 972-1152.
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0: Las Vegas was built for stars. 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
1: This is my game.
0: Teofimo Lopez has never needed one.
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1: Teo, I'm here. 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
0: It's time to put up or shut up. 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

0: Live from peaceful traffic-free Clements Ferry Road, it's another beautiful, slightly awkward morning. It's Hunter, Jessica, and Kush on 92.5 Kickin' Country.
1: Happy Friday. I know you love that.
2: I do.
1: I'm doing anything to nag you this morning.
2: That's bugging.
1: Well, bugging, yeah.
2: That's bugging. That's
1: annoying,
2: different.
1: Annoying.
2: That's different. Nagging is when you nag, when you point out little things that people do that just, I don't want to hear it. They don't want to hear it.
1: So you would nag me after I say, can you believe it's Friday?
2: Oh, God.
1: Can you believe we made it?
2: No, that's not nagging. That's just dumb. Uh-huh. Everybody knows it's Friday. Didn't sneak up on us.
1: You were just asking me off the air, and we got kind of sidetracked. Mm. What's a unicorn frappuccino?
2: Yeah.
1: I have no, is it from Starbucks?
2: But it's back.
1: Oh, it, is it back now?
2: I don't know.
1: Oh.
2: I just saw this headline said, Unicorn Frappuccino returns.
1: See, my question to you is, do you like all those sugary type drinks?
2: No.
1: Okay.
2: The way I eat is wherever I go, fast food wise.
1: Mm-hmm.
2: And I don't eat a ton of fast food. And I don't eat out a lot. But when I do, wherever I go, I get something specific. Like every time I go, to, not every time, but you know, 99% of the time when I go to McDonald's, I get the number two.
1: Number 2A.
2: 2A, quarter pounder with cheese, Coke, large fry. When I go to Chick-fil-A, I either get 8 or 12 nuggets combo. When I go to Waffle House, I get a waffle, I get bacon, limp, Coke, hash browns, chunked, covered, topped, and peppered. So what I want depends, makes me go where I want to go.
1: Mm-hmm.

0: It's not like where I go, I'll pick something.
1: You can't just randomly pick something.
0: Once in a great while I do, but mostly okay. It's like, what do I feel like? I'll go there because I know that's what I like from there.
1: I guess this Starbucks unicorn frappuccino came like or was debuted back in 2017. And it says it's sweet and tart, blended with creamy mango flavors, tangy blue drizzle, whipped cream, and pink and blue topping. Okay. Mm. That's too sweet for me.
0: It sounds very enthusiastic.
1: Yeah. Good for you.
0: It's like the annoying person at the party who's trying to be that social butterfly that's just going from person to person. And the first thing they say to every person is, oh my God. And then they go into some, and you're like,
1: That's who drinks this?
0: That's who drinks that.
1: I have a question though. So let's say you want to do something a little different. I saw this story trending the other day.
0: Oh, real quick. They have some nail salons are doing unicorn frappuccino manicures. Yeah, they will.
1: Your nails will match the drink that you're holding?
0: Exactly.
1: Lord help us.
0: That's a lot of work. That's a lot of work, man.
1: Now, I are you somebody who eats breakfast? Like, I typically can't eat protein till later shake. In the morning. I have my protein shake, but I can't eat a lot of food.
0: Right, I don't.
1: First thing in the morning. But do you like breakfast foods?
0: I love waffles.
1: You like bagels?
0: I'm not huge on bagels.
1: You're hit or miss with bagels, aren't you? Yeah, yeah.
0: I love waffles. I love me some French toast. Oh. Yeah, I do. I love French
1: Your
0: toast.
1: Face right now.
0: I do.
1: So I saw there's a company called Ziggy's Coffee, and they decided, you know what, we want to do something new. We want to do something really cool. We want to come up with like a drink for breakfast. And they have created a new latte. And it's called the Everything Bagel Latte.
0: Everything Bagel Latte. Oh. Now, what is it? Explain. What is an Everything Bagel?
1: Okay. Everything Bagel is a bagel with cream cheese, and then it has the Everything Bagel seasoning, which has like sesame, like garlic, I think salt. Okay. It's real salty.
0: Okay. Yeah, thank you.
1: So Philadelphia cream cheese and Ziggy's Coffee are making this Everything Bagel Latte.
0: Wow. Wow. So, it's going to taste like sesame and salt?
1: This is it. It says it's iced. Okay, so iced latte, topped with Philadelphia cream cheese cold foam, and then they're gonna put the Everything Bagel seasoning like on the top of the cold foam, and then it'll have the sweetness and the coffee flavor, but then it'll have the savory of the cream cheese and the bagel seasoning.
0: It just sounds like something that you would take one sip of, and you know how when you eat something really sour, your lips kind of. Suck in on themselves and you feel like you're going to turn your whole body inside out. That's what that makes me feel like.
1: But you know what? I kind of think of like a Bloody Mary on this. It's kind of salty. You got the tomato juice. I'm somebody who doesn't really care for Bloody Marys.
0: Right.
1: And all that extra stuff. So I am telling you, that is disgusting. I do love cream cheese though. I love bagels. I love everything bagel seasoning. I don't want it in a latte.
0: Here's the thing about bagels for me. They're so dense, it seems like whatever I spread on it for the it just sucks the taste right up.
1: Oh, okay.
0: You know what I'm saying?
1: Yeah.
0: It just sucks it right at, so there you go. The unicorn frappuccino's back. You can get your nails did at the salon.
1: Or get you everything bagel latte.
0: You can get that everything bagel. It sounds like the everything bagel latte and the unicorn frappuccino would fight, doesn't it?
1: Who would win, though? The unicorn, because he has a horn.
0: Yeah, he'd stab him.
1: The unicorn every time.
0: Yeah, you just throw bagels on the... Yeah.

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1: So we're getting a lot of messages on our text line, 972-9292, about static and how it's hard to listen this morning. We are on a lower power, I don't know all those terms.
2: It's not because people are sick of you nagging me.
1: Can't hear you.
2: No, that's not what I'm saying. That's what you sound like. That's what I hear.
1: And so we've asked, yeah. Hey,
2: what's
1: where
2: up?
1: Are you? James Island, Ladson, we're getting it all from all over. Let me tell you one thing that doesn't have static, our free 92.5 Kickin' Country app. So if you go open the app, you can listen to us on the app. You can put it through Bluetooth in your car if you've got that. So you could switch over to the app and it'll be a lot more pleasurable to listen to.
2: Yes, it will be. And we'll get the signal fixed. I mean, we're working on some stuff.
1: Yeah, they're working on it.
2: We always do that. Yes. Every station goes through this sometimes. So thanks for hanging in. Jessica has, on her way, you are on your way to perfection in the kitchen.
1: Yes, I am. I'm working. No, I'm not at all.
2: You're on your way.
1: I'm trying.
2: You're working on it.
1: I have had a lot of failures through this.
2: That's okay.
1: But I'm working through, and it's all because of Facebook.
3: You know, Michael Jordan got cut from his high school basketball team. That motivated him to become the GOAT.
1: So you think I should be a professional chef?
2: No, I think you should be fired from your
1: Kickin'
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5: Accident 526 westbound at North Red, 26 eastbound. Your ride is slowing down around College Park Road. If you see something we need to know about, give us a call, 972-1152.
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0: I wanted to bring my take on real coffee to the community. 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
1: This is my game.
0: Teofimo Lopez has never needed one.
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0: It's time to put up or shut up. Rolly Romero versus Teofimo Lopez, August 22nd.
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1: 972-9292. You can text us anytime. And we've got a lot of texts today about the static that you're hearing. 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
2: I mean, Jessica and I aren't on low power. We're always revved up.
1: Are we? I only feel that way because it's Friday. If it was like a Tuesday, I would not be that.
2: Don't let Tuesday get you down.
1: Snap to a Slim Jim.
2: That's right. Yeah, we're fired up. We're high energy.
1: Well, go to the app. It's free, and you can listen to us live on the app. Again, a little less staticky. A whole lot less staticky.
2: But a lot louder.
1: When you were growing up, did you really get into like TV shows about cooking and like the Food Network and all of that stuff?
2: No.
1: I did not.
2: My daughters did.
1: Oh, really?
2: Yes, my daughters did.
1: I never got into it because it always made me hungry. And I nowadays, you know what? I have a complaint. Oh, okay. Go ahead.
2: I have a question.
1: Ahead.
2: Okay. When you say, and I'm not trying to be, because Hunter admits he has it. Do you have fat kid? Were you ever fat in your life? Do you have fat kid brain?
1: No.
2: Okay, so you're not afraid. Like Hunter has said, like when he was younger, he was fat. At one point, he was fat, like, you know, chunky enough to get made fun of. So sometimes when he sees food, he almost gets afraid of it because he gets fat kid brain because he does not want to become that. Yeah,
1: really?
2: Yeah, I'm not making fun.
1: He has to work through some things over that, huh?
2: Yeah, exactly. So that's why I asked you because, you know, I've never been. But sometimes when people do that, they avoid that stuff.
1: Gotcha. It's because. Well, no, it just makes me hungry.
2: Yeah.
1: And I.
2: But it's what you do with that.
1: This is my complaint with the Food Network. It's turned into like MTV.
2: What do you mean?
1: MTV doesn't have music videos. It just has TV shows. And I feel like Food Network, it has cooking, but it's like cooking competitions. And less of like Rachel Ray showing me how to make a recipe.
2: In 30 minutes. 30-minute meals, for instance.
1: I mean, they do have that still. Yes, I get it. And you can get it on these on-demand stuff. But I feel like it's kind of changed. And the way people watch TV has changed. So I understand.
2: And the way they frame the competitions, it's gone from just like Chopped. Three have four people, four chefs just trying to outcook each other to get to the next, you know, basically to the next level, to the next level, to the win. Now they've got, you know, Guy Fieri in the grocery store.
1: Oh, yeah.
2: And you go shopping for your ingredients.
1: Or you open this basket, you have four things in there, and you got to make a meal
2: Chopped.
1: Out of it.
2: Yeah.
1: That's Chopped.
2: That
1: how Chopped is?
2: That's Chopped. Or, like, I always liked Iron Chef because those guys, you could, I mean, obviously you can't smell or taste it, but you can just tell they're so good at what they do. I always liked Iron Chef because it's the best of the best of the best. And their secret ingredient, they always start the day, start the competition with a secret ingredient. You're like, what are they going to do with that?
1: Octopus.
2: Yeah, exactly. Yeah. I mean, it's just sometimes it's just, and they do. And it's so amazing to watch them do what they do, especially, and I don't do this often, especially when I go out to dinner someplace that has a chef that's like that. Mm-hmm. And you taste that food and it's so different. It's not even, I mean, of course it's better and tastier. It's just different than what I'm used to tasting.
1: Right, exactly.
2: And you know, that's what those judges eat all the time.
1: All the, lucky for them.
2: Yeah. Oh, Food Network fun fact. You know how Giada stayed skinny with all the shows she did?
1: How?
2: When she would taste her food, when the camera would go off, she'd spit.

0: Oh, Jessica, just order it from France.
1: Okay,
0: It's very easy.
1: And then I would not try a recipe because I'm like, well, I don't know where to find all these ingredients. Mm-hmm. I'm telling you, Facebook has changed the cooking game.
0: Is that right?
1: That's what they're saying. Facebook has changed the game. And we're going to go over that next.
0: All right.

0: go to social media. Yeah. Get you a recipe off of social media.
1: Like Hank Sr. would have.
0: He would have. Yeah, he totally would
1: have. If he could have, he would have. Okay?
0: So, 972-9292. We're talking about cooking shows and the Food Network and how people are not really getting recipes from Food Network anymore. Your number one place to go, not TV, not cookbooks. They say the sale of cookbooks is down.
1: I was going to ask you, how many cookbooks did your mom have when you were growing up?
0: Ooh, my mom.
1: The big red one? The red, everybody had the red plaid one.
0: My mom had a blue one, and it was all recipes that she had written down from other family members.
1: No
0: way. And
1: you'd flip
0: through and like, yeah, index cards and stuff like that.
1: That's awesome.
0: I want that.
1: Yes, you do.
0: I need that.
1: You need to get that. You need to get that.
0: I need to get my hand.
1: Next time you go,
0: I'm stealing it.
1: Before your sisters get it. Yeah.
0: But yeah, so we were talking about cooking and how nowadays people are becoming chefs or learning how to cook, not from TV shows or even their parents. They're learning from social media.
1: Right.
0: TikTok, Reels, all these things. And I will tell you, I have never tried more recipes in my life until I started seeing these people cook. They're calling themselves food influencers.
1: Oh, God.
0: Food influencers. So you see them. And even people that I like, you know, we talk about Dollar General Jessica, Amanda Meadows. She does Dollar General Charlene. Yep. And she does cooking videos. And I'm telling you, they are straight up Southern recipes. And I've tried a couple of her recipes. So they might have this other like little comedic, you know, thing going on social media. Mm-hmm. But a lot of people are starting to do these cooking videos.
1: Well, that's the thing, too. They come from all different angles. Like, I'll watch them sometimes just because they're funny. If I want to cook something, I just want to read the ingredients and dump it into a bowl. As you can hear, I cook with love.
0: You sure do.
1: I sure do. There's lots of love in the Cushman kitchen.
0: Somebody just texted. April said, Betty Crocker Cush.
1: Yeah, right.
0: That's you.
1: That's me.
0: That's you.
1: But I just like, because there's different personalities. There's people who are really fun and they do it. There's people that use some language and they do it.
0: Oh, yeah,
1: But it's that they make characters. They make characters like Julia Child, we know existed. But Julia Child was a caricature of herself.
0: Yeah.
1: You know, when she became,
0: kind of like Mrs. Doubtfire a little bit.
1: Yes.
0: You know?
1: Yes. Or like the SNL bits when she would chop her hand off and, they would have the fake blood going in. So she became that. So I just like I said, if I'm going to cook something, I'm just going to take the recipe in. Because I don't like videos. I don't watch videos. I like to read it because I get the information faster. So when I'm watching, if I watch somebody cook, I'm just going to be like, ugh. So you
0: get bored from that?
1: I don't get bored. I just want to get it. I want the information.
0: Gotcha.
1: So I'd read a recipe book. And again, I guess I'm not cooking.
0: I'm more of a visual person. Like, I want to see them. Okay, well, you say half a cup. Well, do I chop it? Do I dice the onions? Like, you know what I'm saying?
1: Say that in the recipe book.
0: I know. Somebody, April chimed back in. She said the red and white book was Betty Crocker.
1: Oh, Kush. Yeah. Everybody had that.
0: That's what that was. But
1: my mom, my grandma, Verdi, we talked about her yesterday. Mm-hmm. Verdi had all the cookbooks.
0: I had cookbooks when I first got my own house. I had a Sopranos cookbook.
1: Whoa.
0: Who knew the Sopranos TV show had a cookbook?
1: Man.
0: I had a Betty Crocker cupcake cookbook. Mm-hmm. I have the best recipes ever. If you ever go to like a yard sale or whatever and you see a cookbook from a church, you get it.
1: Because no doubt.
0: I'm telling you, my family's church back home, all the ladies submitted, and even some men, submitted recipes and we made a church cookbook. That has given me the best recipes. Oh, my gosh.
1: That's another one you got to get from your mom before your sisters get their greedy little hands on it.
0: Oh, I already got mine. I bought one.
1: Okay.
0: Yeah. But yeah, now social media has turned into a place where people are learning to cook. And I saw this one stat and it was like 18% of people would rather learn how to cook from a food influencer than their own mother.
1: Oh.
0: Now, you don't tell your mama sad. That. You don't never. Tell her that.
1: She's the only one you're ever going to have. You cannot say that to your mother.
0: But I'm telling you, over Christmas, when I made my cookies and I did my sweets that I gave out, almost every single one of those were recipes I found.

0: and on social media.
1: And I can tell you this, as somebody that has worked with Jessica and eaten some of her food, you cook with love.
0: I do cook
1: that
0: with love.
1: That love is sprinkled in there. You salt bay that love in there, and you can taste it.
0: No dog hair. No dog hair.
1: Well, that too. That's Betty Crocker Kush. Oh, it's on the recipe. I'm doing it out of love.

0: 95 King and Country, Hunter, Jessica, and Coach. We were talking about how Facebook is teaching everybody, well, social media in general, I guess TikTok too, teaching people how to cook. More and more people are experimenting in the kitchen.
1: Mm-hmm. That's good.
0: I know. Yeah. Absolutely. And then I brought up the fact that if you ever go to a yard sale or you see somebody in the family and they're giving up like cookbooks and stuff, mm-hmm. you take anything that comes from a church.
2: Yeah, you get those deep family secrets from those church ladies.
0: Oh, yes. Mm-hmm. And so 972-9292, Christina said, I have one from my mother-in-law and her church group and it has about 50 recipes in mm-hmm. it and they're scrum-diddly-umptious. And I applaud you for knowing how to spell that.
2: You can't be scrum-diddly-umptious. No.
0: Amanda said, I took all my granny's recipes that I had copied down and made a family cookbook and gave it to the family for Christmas one year. And aww. I'm like, that's such a great idea.
2: Yeah.
0: A great idea. And then Ashley, she's a friend of the show. She has three boys and her son, Rowan, will step in and help her cook in the kitchen. And she said, when it's time to season the food, mm-hmm. he says, quote, season it until you sneeze, mama. Don't forget. So anyway,
2: season it till you sneeze.
0: I'm telling you, I've learned a lot. Like, I guess the biggest recipe that I've made multiple times was from a chef who I can't remember her name. I think it's Jessica. I think she calls herself ADHD applesauce or something. Y'all know who I'm talking about, but she gave out a recipe for a crock pot mac and cheese before Thanksgiving one year. I'm pretty sure it was crock pot. Mm. No, or maybe it wasn't. It was in the oven. That is the best mac and cheese I've ever had.
2: Okay.
0: Learned it on Facebook.
2: How many cheeses?
0: I mean,

0: four or five, but it was all stuff I could get at a normal grocery store. I didn't have to go buy
1: the wine country in Italy.
0: Yeah. So it was like easy cheeses to find and all of that stuff. And that, if it's easy, if it's a fast recipe, something that's not going to take me hours, I'll try it.
1: Yeah, you will.
0: And it sometimes they fail.
1: Yeah, but see, failure is the building block of being a great chef. Think of all the chefs that got kicked out when they couldn't even wash dishes right. And now they're yelling at you on the Food Network.
0: That's true.
1: All right, we got Stuck in Traffic trivia coming up in a little bit less than 10 minutes. You ask us a question. If we get it wrong, what are we winning tickets to this week?
0: Sugarland.
1: Sweet.
0: Sugarland tickets.
1: That's Friday, October the 2nd. So don't go anywhere.
2: 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Now, from the Gerald's Tires and Brakes 843 Traffic Center.
3: Accident, the 52 connector east in North Charleston. Accident, 526 westbound at North Red Avenue. 26 eastbound heavy traffic from Somerville to the merge. 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

0: Las Vegas was built for stars. And on August 22nd, two of boxing's biggest take center stage. 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
1: 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I'm going all in.
0: It's time to put up or shut up. Rolly Romero versus Teofimo Lopez, August 22nd.
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0: Las Vegas was built for stars. And on August 22nd, two of boxing's biggest take center stage. 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
0: It's time to put up or shut up. Rolly Romero versus Teofimo Lopez, August 22nd.
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4: From Storm Team 2, weather a mix of clouds and sun, hot and humid, high near 95.
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4: Word.
3: It's clear. Some people can listen through static, not bothered by it.
4: Oh, it would drive you nuts.
3: It would drive me nuts.
4: I've been known when I'm traveling, trying to listen to my favorite sports teams.
3: I will listen until
4: I cannot. It'd be
3: yes.
4: And it drives everybody else crazy. And they're like, what do you, I said, they're on the 5 yard line.
3: Yeah.
4: Dang, they're on the 5.
3: Yeah. So switch over to the app if you're trying to get through it. And we, you know, to have patience and try to listen through it, that means you're a big fan. So thank you.
4: Yes.
3: We appreciate you.
4: We sure
3: do. Appreciate

0: at you. But if you missed the announcement earlier this week, I think we made it on Monday or Tuesday. Sugarland is back together. Mm-hmm. And they're going on tour, the Ride or Die tour. And they're going to be at the North Charleston Coliseum on October 2nd. It's a Friday night. And tickets officially go on sale today just after 10 o'clock. We've got links on our website and on the app if you go there. 925kickandcountry.com. And get all the details. And there's a direct link to buy tickets. I just wanted to make sure. That's why I stalled. But yeah,
1: that's all right.
0: After 10 o'clock, there is a link that'll take you straight there to get your tickets. I was a huge fan. Sugarland came through. I remember. This is a true story. Back in the day, there was a bunch of like bands coming through and doing radio tours.
1: Right.
0: And I remember this band was coming through and I said, Sugarland, with a name like Sugarland, they're never going to make it. And I left. I didn't stay to meet them.
1: Oh, really?
0: I didn't stay.
1: Nice.
0: I went home.
1: Yeah.
0: And then they became huge.
1: Yeah, they did.
0: And then the next time a band came in and I thought the same thing, I stayed. And I was like, who's going to make it with the name Lady Antebellum?
1: Right.
0: Brand new.
1: That's dumb. They don't have a chance.
0: No. Yeah. And I said, well, I'm going to stay. And then they made it big. There Lady A now, obviously. So 972-9292. That will be your prize today for Stuck in Traffic Trivia.
1: Yeah, give us a call at that number, 972-9292. We'll start with caller 9. You come up with a trivia question, and you ask Jessica and I the trivia question. You got a better chance today because we're down Hunter's brain. So ask us that question. If we get it right, we win. I'll gloat. Jessica will apologize.
0: Yep.
1: If we get it wrong, however, you have got yourself some Sugarland tickets. Let's go.

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2: Accident, the 52 connector east, North Charleston. Accident 526 westbound at North Red Avenue.

0: Avenue.
1: 26 eastbound heavy traffic from Somerville to the Merge. If you see something we need to know about, give us a call. 972-1150.
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0: Las Vegas was built for stars. And on August 22nd, two of boxing's biggest take center stage. Rolly Romero never follows the script.
1: This is my game.
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1: 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I'm going all in.
0: It's time to put up or shut up. Rolly Romero versus Teofimo Lopez, August 22nd.
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0: So, Andrea, we're sitting in the studio and we're talking about summertime is here. Mm-hmm. The grapes like the warm weather, but not so much the people.
1: Yeah, heat and humidity, grapes love, yes, us not so much. 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Location is huge for us, kind of right there by the ocean, all those live oaks to kind of lounge under.
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1: 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Going for a walk in a different place, different smells, all that. It's just fun for the whole family.
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5: 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But it's time for Stuck in Traffic Trivia. We have
6: Was that static coming out of your mouth?
5: Yes, it was. Yes, it was. We have Sugarland tickets. They're coming to the North Charleston Coliseum October 2nd.
6: All right, Bill, where are you?
7: Ashley Fosby.
6: That's rare this time of day.
5: There's traffic on Ashley.
6: I know. What? All right, Bill, what's your question for Jessica and Kush?
7: All right. What year and in what city was the first McDonald's open?
5: We've had a lot of McDonald's questions this week.
6: Man.
5: The first city?
6: The first year or the what year in the
5: Wait,
6: first
5: you
6: city?
5: Want the year and city?
7: Either one would work.
6: Yes.
5: Okay.
6: What year and what city?
5: Wasn't it like the 50s?
6: That's a good question. I don't know. When was the Big Mac invented? Like 65 or 67, right?
5: Remember that lady?
6: So let's go back. I'm going to go back 15. I'm going to say 1952.
5: I'm going to say 1954.
7: 1940 in Santa Barbara, California.
5: 40?
6: Santa Barbara? The first McDonald's?
7: That was the first one opened by the McDonald's brothers.
6: Santa Barbara was wearing Lululemons before anybody else in the world back in the 40s.
5: Oh, my God. There was,
6: there's no way. Really? Beach yoga and then off to get yourself a quarter pounder. How about that? Santa Barbara. All right, cool.
5: San Bernardino, California.
6: Oh, San Bernardino? That's a lot different.
7: Yeah, I'm sorry. Yeah, San Bernardino.
5: San Bernardino, but yeah, it is May of 1940.
6: Now, San Bernardino is part of the Inland Empire. That's a lot different than Santa Barbara. Okay? That is people going to the McDonald's drive-thru with cigarettes hanging out their mouths. Okay, with your uncle. Did you ever have an uncle or a great uncle or something with a truck like with three on the tree? Okay, that's what that was.
5: That's what that was. Well, congratulations, Bill. We've got you a pair of tickets to see Sugarland.
7: All right, great. Thank you.
5: Yeah, so San Bernardino in 1940. Yeah. And do you know what McDonald's was originally named? Like their name?
6: McDonald's, the brother.
5: Well,
6: McDonald's Brothers?
5: McDonald's Barbecue is what this says.
6: Really?
5: Yeah, McDonald's Barbecue was the original name.
6: How about that?
5: And the restaurant featured a large menu with over 25 items, primarily barbecue dishes.
6: No kidding.
5: And employed car hops to serve customers in their cars.
6: How about that?
5: That's pretty cool.
6: Now they've evolved into a restaurant where nobody wants to know what they're eating.
5: Exactly.
6: They just know they like the way it tastes.
5: That's true.
6: It's 92.5 Kickin' Country with Ella.

0: Currently, Choosing Texas, 92.5 Kickin' Country. That's probably one of the biggest songs, and it will be for the whole entire year. I think it'll be the number one song of the year.
1: Yeah.
0: I mean, across all genres. Yeah.
1: Yeah, not just country. Yeah.
0: So she's breaking records and all of that stuff, and everybody is proving to be an Ella's fella. Everybody.
1: Everybody who is somebody.
0: All the girls are loving Ella. They want her bangs, and all the guys are Ella's fellas. And
1: what do they want?
0: Her bangs?
1: Yeah, there you go.
0: Her bangs. That's what I'm saying. So anyway, last night on Jimmy Fallon was doing this like funny little bit where he was answering like, I think, emails from listeners or viewers.
1: Yeah.
0: From viewers. And there was a quote question from a viewer saying basically, I love the song Choosing Texas by Ella Langley. And I'm excited that Matthew McConaughey is going to be in a new movie about a bluegrass band.
1: All right.
0: I would love if you could combine the two together. Well, guess what? Matthew McConaughey was on the show last night and they changed it to bluegrass.
1: What's the name of the band?
0: The Last Bison.
1: Last Bison. All right. Here we go. Just when I

0: This is fun. Drinking Jack all by myself.
1: It's choosing Texas, I can tell. What you said, you think everybody sounds good but Matthew McConaughey. Yeah,
0: actually, he got better as the song went on.
1: Uh-huh.
0: He got better. At first, I was like, ooh, Matthew, you need to just stick to acting. But no, he did that. And the thing is, all his other players could really play. Jimmy Fallon's really talented. You know, he

0: Truly,
1: sing.
0: He
1: can really sing too, so that helped. That's so fun. We'll have to sneak that into the library somehow.
0: I know, right?
1: Yeah.
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0: 26 eastbound, heavy traffic from the merge to the Donhold Bridge. If you see something we need to know about, give us a call, 972-1152.
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2: From Storm Team 2, weather a mix of clouds and sun, hot and humid, high near 95.
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1: 972-9292 is our text line. You can text us anytime. That sounds like on hold music right there.
2: It sure does.
1: Thank you for holding.
2: Yeah.
1: And thank you for your patience.
2: Se hablo español, presiente 7, or whatever.
1: I took French.
2: Say that in French then. Oui, oui.
1: Parlez-vous français?
2: If you speak to French, press 6. How about that?
1: That's good. Good. If you're joining us, you're getting in the car and you're like, what's going on? What's all this static? We're down to low power. But if you switch over to our free 92.5 Kickin' Country app, you can listen live there and it's not staticky. So just a heads up.
2: That's right.
1: Just a heads up.
2: Hunter, Jessica, and Kush loud and clear, or Hunter, Jessica, and Kush staticky.
1: Still, mine is Hunter. He'll be back next week.
2: Some people can't tell the difference.
1: Is it in my head?
2: Yeah.
1: No, people are going, I'm trying to switch back and forth, and I thought it was my radio messed up, but thank goodness it's your problem, not my problem.
2: It is. That's an us thing. Yes, it is. So I'm tall. I'm Kush. I'm tall. I'm 6'5". And people often ask me,
1: Did you play basketball growing up?
2: What
1: they probably asked.
2: I did.
1: Did you play basketball?
2: I sure did. I was the best player on one of the worst teams ever.
1: I like the positive outlook on that.
2: I would rather have won. I would rather, if I was the third best player, we'd have been really, really good. If I was the third best player, I'd rather be the third best player and win.
1: Okay.
2: If there are two people a lot better than me, we'd have been really good.
1: And you wouldn't care that you weren't the best?
2: Oh, no.
1: Okay.
2: I want to win.
1: Uh-huh.
2: We were terrible. Anyways. So I've been 6'5" for a long time. People often ask me, aren't you uncomfortable in airplanes? I can tell you that I'm not totally comfortable, but being 6'5" for as long as I have, I've learned ways to get myself comfortable.
1: How often do you fly?
2: Once a year, maybe.
1: Uh-huh.
2: Once a year. I don't even think I've flown this year.
1: I don't think I've flown this year, yeah.
2: And I may go see my dad in Arizona still. So there's some. Anyway, I kind of sit up straight in my chair on the plane, and I put my feet I sit up straighter, so my knees aren't as close to the thing in front of me. A lot of times when I sit down, I dig my knees into the chair in front of me so they can't recline. And usually they get the hint. Sometimes it becomes a battle of wills.
1: Because you truly don't have room?
2: Yeah, because if they lean back, I'm not going to have any room.
1: Mm-hmm.
2: So I just put my knees up there and don't let them lean back. And like I said, once in a while, it's a battle of wills, which I win. Anyways, there's this dude. I was just reading this thing. There's this dude. He says, I'm 6'4". I'm a lanky giraffe. You're not 6'4". You might be lanky at 6'4", but you're not a giraffe. I'm 6'5". Although what's longer? My torso is long, so my legs.
1: You have shorter legs and a longer torso.
2: Yes, I do.
1: Maybe he has longer legs and a shorter torso.
2: Maybe, you're right.
1: And maybe he is like a giraffe.
2: All right, don't give him too much credit yet.
1: Okay,
2: I'm yelling at him, Jessica.
1: Okay. So we're not happy with this guy.
2: And he's got a girl who's a 5 foot something. And they have booked a flight to go to Italy. They are boyfriend, girlfriend. He says he's trying to find ways to stay in the top 5 boyfriends that she's ever had.
1: Oh, top 5?
2: Oh, dang, girl.
1: Oh, gosh. Where you been? Top 3.
2: Yeah, how about top 3? You're aiming low, and man, why are you going out with a girl who's been with so many dudes?
1: That's true.
2: So, right? It's like, they always lie. And they always lie. Everybody lies. Men and women, they both lie. How many have you been with? Ah, this many. Well, double it. And so the thing is, he's a pilot. And he works for one of the big airlines. Mm-hmm. So when you're a pilot, you get free upgrades when they're available. So what happened was he got to the airport. They know he's a pilot from the reservation or something like that. And they say, hey, brother, how would you like an update or an upgrade into business class? Well, I'd like to.
1: Business class has a little extra leg room.
2: Yeah, a little extra leg room.
1: Yeah.
2: That'd be great. What about my girlfriend? No can do. Doesn't work for the airline. So here lies the dilemma. What do you do? Do you take the upgrade, 9-hour flight to Italy?
1: No, I was about to say, how long is that flight?
2: Yeah, 9 hours.
1: Okay.
2: 9 hours to Italy. So do you take the upgrade and leave your girl back in coach? Do you suck it up, stay with your girl in coach?
1: Or give her, you can't give it to her?
2: That was the question. I don't think he can because she's not with the airline.
1: So you either take it and leave her back there or don't take it at all. Those are basically the two options.
2: Exactly. And what do you think he chose?
1: So if he's trying to be in the top 5,

0: of her best ever boyfriends ever. Mm-hmm. And this is a chance, you know, you're dating, you're still trying to impress each other.
1: Yes. Yes.
0: I would say you stay with her. Mm-hmm. I think if you've been married like you for 30 years, mm-hmm. Andrew would be like, yes, go up. go. I don't care. I don't have to sit with you. I've been with you for 30 years. Okay. Go take that other seat.
1: I will tell you what he did. I will tell you how we handle that in my family.
0: Okay.
1: In Cush Familia. And you might be surprised by at least one. And it's not what me and Andrea do.
0: Oh, really?
1: No, you won't be surprised at all.
0: No.
1: No, not at all. But this dude, I'm not sure he's playing the right cards here. It's 92.5, Kickin' Country.

0: 92.5 King and Country, Hunter, Jessica, and Kush. This situation could be...
1: Kush.
0: It could be totally different if these people were married. Okay?
1: Yes, it would be.
0: I think the decision would be totally different, but mm-hmm. if you're just joining us, we were talking about this pilot who is going to Italy with his girlfriend.
1: Yep.
0: He's not flying, though.
1: He's 6'4". Uh-huh. Yeah, he's flying. He's not flying. He's 6'4". She's 5 foot something. And as a pilot, you get a chance to get upgraded. They ask him if he wants to be upgraded. It's a dilemma. It's a conundrum, he says.
0: Mm-hmm.
1: Because he doesn't want to leave his girlfriend back in coach. Because he's trying to be the top five, one of the top five boyfriends she's ever had.
0: The fact that he brought that up while talking about this, I'm trying to impress her. She's dated a bunch of guys, and I'm trying to be in the top five, not even the top three. I
1: mean, right.
0: Strive for a little better.
1: I know, at least a bronze.
0: I know.
1: At least a bronze medal.
0: Exactly. You know? And then you only want to be in the top five. Maybe this would keep him in the out of the top three. But if you have a chance and you're dating somebody to get upgraded to business class where you know you're going to have a little bit of leg room and you're a tall person, but your girlfriend's going to have to stay back in regular coach or whatever that is back there, what do you do?
1: He says, he said, the leg room is required for me to live on planet Earth.
0: Oh, God.
1: I don't know the protocol here. I want to sit next to her, but it's a 9-hour flight. Extra leg room would really help me from becoming a cranky, cranky old man
0: once
1: we land. Let
0: me tell you something. Lady, I want to speak to her for a minute.
1: Please do.
0: I hope you dumped him. Wow. This is what I need to be a happy man.
1: Right.
0: Oh, my gosh. Okay, so what did he do then?
1: He took the upgrade.
0: He did take the upgrade.
1: He took the upgrade.
0: And left her back there.
1: Left her back there. Man, he's lucky somebody just dumped him out of the airplane over the Atlantic Ocean.
0: Are they slaughtering him online?
1: They are. Yes, they are, mostly. He says, somebody said, you're making it clear she's your for now, not forever, girlfriend.
0: Girlfriend. Yeah, there's nothing, no advancement here. There's no fiance, no marriage in your future.
1: Buddy, once you get to Italy and she walks off that plane and you're all like, yeah, I feel great. Let's go see the Leaning Tower of Pisa. And she walks off and she's all bent over, the crack in her, or crook in her back.
0: Yeah.
1: And she's like, buddy, you were.
0: Because you said she's kind of tall too, right? 5'10"?
1: Five something, she said.
0: 5 something, said. Okay. Let's say this. Good. You are on a flight for 9 hours.
1: Yep.
0: Do you want to be next to somebody you know, or do you want to sleep? And do you want to have that opportunity to speak to somebody? Because there are times where I get on a plane and you get next to a chatty Kathy that wants, where are you going? Why are you going there?
1: Right.
0: And you're like, I just want to put my AirPods in and I just want to zone out for a minute. Mm-hmm. But I think a flight like that, 9 hours, I would want to be next to somebody I know.
1: Oh, it's true, because you never know who you're going to get. Yeah. So, Andrew and I flew to Mexico a couple years ago out of Charlotte, 3.5-hour flight. Not too bad. However, we both want window seats. So, we just go on and book window seats. She's behind me, right?
0: So, she can kick your seat?
1: Well, funny you should say that. Because when I fall asleep anywhere...

0: especially on a plane, I have a tendency to let snores rip.
1: Uh-huh.
0: Like, I will let, like.
1: So she can pinch you or something?
0: So there's this guy sitting next, this kid next, sitting next to me. He's like 16 years old. I said, hey, dude, I'm going to fall asleep. If I start to snore, why don't you just give me a little elbow?
1: Uh-huh.
0: And Andrew's right behind me. She goes, hey, buddy, don't worry about it. I'll handle it. I'll handle it. And I said to him, I said, don't let her handle it, because her handling it is a lot more painful than you handling it. So that's how she.
1: So who handled it?
0: Huh?
1: Did he ever nudge you?
0: I never fell asleep. Really.
1: Oh, you didn't?
0: I just made sure that, because a lot of times I'm so paranoid about the how loud I can snore. And I don't like bugging people. I don't like being the reason they can't get comfortable or they're, you know, put out. So.
1: Yeah. I'm going to tell you why she dodged a bullet here if yeah. she broke up with him. Mm-hmm. I don't know. I feel like this is somebody who put his own needs ahead of
0: yes.
1: their needs together. Mm-hmm. He's worried about his legs and his crankiness and him,
0: right.
1: him. So I say in this situation, you picked the wrong choice. That was the absolute wrong choice.
0: Mm-hmm.
1: You could have talked about it. Now, if she would have said, hey, dude, it's totally cool. Like, I understand you're taller. Go take it.
0: No, that's a trap.
1: Take the yes.
0: That's a trap,
1: take
0: though.
1: Take the yes.
0: You take the yes from anybody else, but not from, because it's a trap. Because then she's going to stew.
1: Can you not read faces, though? Like, can you not tell? Like, is she being
0: Jessica,
1: for real or no?
0: She's not. If she says, go ahead and take it, it's okay. It's not okay. It's a test.
1: It's never okay.
0: And if you go up there, it's never. Well, I guess it's okay if you want to do that with your friends and stay out till 2 a.m. Sure. Go ahead.
1: Go ahead.
0: Oh, the moron stays out till 2 a.m. with her friends and comes home drunk. It's a trap. It's a trap. Like,
1: so in this situation, just dating, you yeah. say even in marriage, don't take it? Like,
0: oh, in marriage, take it. In marriage, it all depends. You
1: can take it.
0: You just know. But if you're dating, it's a trap. It's a test, man. You are failing the test.
1: Help. And then you play this song.
0: We didn't even play.
1: Just break up.
0: Sometimes we plan it. Sometimes we don't. This time we did not, but it fits.
1: Very appropriate.
2: Hey, girl. What's up? I know it's late, but I knew you'd pick it up. Nah. I ain't drunk. Okay, maybe I do have a little buzz, but

0: Girl, you just got to break up with him. 972-9292. We're talking about this pilot and his girlfriend who were flying to Italy. And because he's a pilot, he got a free upgrade to business class.
1: Yeah, lots of legroom. More, at least more legroom up there.
0: Up air.
1: Up air.
0: Up air. And he's 6'4", and he needed that legroom up air. And he asked the question online, should she have gotten mad at me because I left her back there in coach and I took the upgraded seat?
2: Yeah.
0: Okay, so we want to break down a couple of details. She could not have the seat, correct? It was
1: correct.
0: Only for him.
1: It was only because he worked for an airline.
0: And there were not two seats, so they both could not move.
1: Well, they wouldn't move her, I think, because she didn't work for the airline.
0: Okay, gotcha. Yeah. So the decision was made, and he moved up and left her back there in coach for 9 hours flying to Italy because he said, if I don't have this extra leg room, I'm going to be grumpy.
3: I know. It's necessary. I needed to live this hard 6'4" life I have. If I don't have leg room, I'm going to be mad. Mm-hmm. Oh, God.
0: Come on, dude. So we're getting a lot of text messages at 972-9292. Mm-hmm. Tad said, I'm 6'4". You just got to suck it up and sit with your girlfriend.
1: Right. It's you're courting.
0: Yeah, that's you're trying to impress each other.
1: You're trying to impress. You're in the early stages of what could be forever land. And that is not the way to start by saying, hey, honey, I know that... you want to sit with me because I'm awesome. But, you know, I'm going to be mad if I don't get my way.
0: Exactly. And you know what? I like what James said, too, because James said if the pilot really needed this leg room and he knew that going into it, why didn't you buy business class or the emergency exit seats in the first place?
1: That's a good point.
0: Sounds like he's being cheap. There you go. That's one way to look at it.
1: Like I said,
0: you know?
1: When she's looking at you and she goes, baby, it's okay. I don't want you to be all cranky when we get to Italy. It's a trap. That's a test, man. You are failing the test.
0: You sit there because in 9 hours, she's going to want to put her head on your shoulder and take a little nap. And you just take all of that, you know? Mm-hmm. And then we got a message from Savannah, and I love it. She said, I'm used to Hunter having a crush out, not Kush.
1: Oh.
0: When you were like, it's a trap.
1: It's a trap. I appreciate that because I do once in a while crash out. However, I'm more yelling at dudes because...
0: read the room kind of deal. Like you know what you need to do. And you just said, you started this whole story with, I'm trying to be one of the top five boys she's ever dated.
1: Right. Yes.
0: And that's not the behavior of somebody trying to impress a girl.
1: And by the way, and Jessica said it earlier too, set your sights higher, bro. At least get on the medal stand.
0: Top three, right?
1: Yeah, top five. You're not even on the medal stand. Top five. At least you get the bronze medal and you get your national anthem played third.
0: So obviously, I think... she needs to dump him. I don't think he's marriage material.
1: No. And the thing is, too, aren't Italian men supposed to be really romantic? If they're over there for a week after she had to give up that seat, or after he left her in the back of that plane and she's watching all the romance going on in Italy, man, she's probably like, he's like, hey, hurry up. We got to catch our flight tomorrow morning. She's like, not me.
0: Not me. You go ahead and you take that seat.
1: Exactly. Yeah.
0: I'll be over here in Italy.
1: Exactly.
4: 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Now, from the Gerald's Tires and Brakes 843 Traffic Center.
5: 26 eastbound, a slow ride from Somerville all the way downtown. 526 eastbound, heavy traffic from the merge to the Donhold Bridge. If you see something we need to know about, give us a call, 972-1152.
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2: All right, Jessica, looking at my roof right now, it's a scary situation. I'm sure you're probably in it yourself. You see that roof and you know it needs to be replaced, but then you think about the cost. That is the most scary thing out there because it's a big investment.
3: Absolutely. When I spoke to Ignacio and Emily from Southline Roofing and Exteriors, they explained that there are loans available, but there's also the Safe Home Program, which is run by the South Carolina Department of Insurance that gives grant money to homeowners for roof replacement.
2: Wait a minute. This is a grant? It's not a loan?
3: It's not a loan.
2: Oh, see, because that would be so helpful. Because it is scary. Having had my roof replaced before, it's a big job.
3: And I've heard from a couple of people who have used the Safe Home Program, and they said it was extremely easy. And that's where Emily and Ignacio, they step in. They make sure that they take care of you. And if you don't need a full roof replacement, they do repairs as well.
2: That's perfect. I've also talked to them. They actually did the drone over my roof, and they showed me where the problem spots were. Definitely look these guys up. If you're looking to replace your roof, do it without the fear.
3: No job is too big or too small, so Google Southline Roofing and Exteriors. So, Andrea, we're sitting in the studio and we're talking about summertime is here. Mm-hmm. The grapes like the warm weather, but not so much the people.
4: Yeah, heat and humidity, grapes love, yes, us not so much. But we do some things at the vineyard to help with that. Location is huge for us, kind of right there by the ocean, all those live oaks to kind of lounge under.
3: Lots of shade, yes.
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3: Yeah. 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
4: We're open Tuesday to Saturday from 10 to 5.
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1: Mm-hmm.
0: Clear as a bell. Clear as a... Why do people say whistle? What does that mean?
1: I've never heard clean as a whistle.
0: Clean as a whistle. That's it.
1: Clear as a bell.
0: Clear as a bell. Clean as a whistle. There you go.
1: There you go.
0: It's clean as a whistle. Mm. So you can head over there and listen to us. But you have... I don't know if you have this on your phone, Kush. I doubt it.
1: No, I do not. I don't.
0: But you found a new dating app for dogs?
1: It's not a dating
0: app. That's what it seems like
1: it's
0: to me.
1: No, it is.
0: It seems like it a is. Dating app for dogs.
1: No, it's this, it's Get Buddy. It's called Get Buddy, and it's a free pet adoption app that you can get. Because God knows there's way too many pets out there that are on their own and unadopted and shelters are overcrowded and things like that.
0: Right.
1: So somebody came up with this idea and it helps you match you with the pet that's perfect for you. So they ask you.
0: You swipe right, swipe left, swipe left?
1: It's, yeah.
0: So when you were telling about this dating app, I thought that you were trying to find like a loved one for your dog. Like, do meetups with friends, like
1: I
0: with
1: am
0: dogs.
1: Not a pet pimp. Okay? I'm not a no pet pimp. Although.
0: What an idea. No, so you're saying like this is going to help clear the shelters. And then you go through like a dating app and you can swipe and say, that dog doesn't look like it would fit the family or whatever, whatever. Swipe till you find one.
1: You put in information about you, your situation, your family, maybe where you live, what you live in, your family situation. And, you know, maybe you want a high energy dog. You put that in there. You want an older, low energy dog. You want a dog that can be crated. You know, maybe you don't mind having a nervous dog that, you know, needs to be out and about, you know, that'll go.
0: That's
1: that,
0: true. You know, yeah.
1: And things like that. So what it does, it matches up. It's not just for dogs, too. It's for dogs and cats.
0: Oh, cool.
1: Yeah. So you can find certain cats and you can go to this app. Like I said, put in all the information. You swipe right if you're interested. I don't know how the swiping goes, but say, you know, right if you like it, left if, you know, it's not doesn't fit you. And you go from there.
0: I like this because I also found it on like a website, getbuddy.com.
1: Mm-hmm. Right.
0: And like you said, you choose cat or dog. You put your zip code in there and then you can say up to 20 miles, 50 miles. Like if you're like, I'm okay to drive 100 miles if I find a dog or cat that I want.
1: Mm-hmm.
0: The age, the gender, the breeds, you can just say all breeds,
1: right.
0: All ages, whatever, I don't care. Mm-hmm. And then you fill out this whole little thing and it'll go through and find it for you.
1: And I got to thinking though, it's like, what if you left your phone open one day, right? And like, I have cats now. What if my cats saw the app open and they're like, well, I'm lonely. I'm lonely. So your cat starts swiping through. They see some long haired cat and they're like, man, I don't want to date no long haired cat. I only date short haired cats. No. Swipe left. You know?
0: But you know what's funny? Like, I just went here and automatically it chose 29405. I don't know why, whatever reason. And it has a lot of cats, but I'm not a cat person. I've always been allergic to cats, but they have some of the cutest little dogs. It says Mount Pleasant, 10 miles away. A little doggy named Robert. One named Dana. They have like adult names.
1: I love pets with adult names, but it's got to fit.
0: It does have to fit.
1: It's got to fit. I mean, but sometimes they do. And it's Robert.
0: I love it. Jolene.
1: Mm-hmm.
0: She going to take your man. You better watch out. Scarlet. Mm-hmm. There's a bunch of different breeds. Like, so that one was from Orangeburg because I put in 100 miles because I would drive.
1: Yeah, you would.
0: But yeah, so if that's really special because then maybe you don't have time to go from shelter to shelter, like from Berkeley campus to... You know, the remote road.
1: It takes a lot of the traveling out of it, things like that. And you know, you have a better chance of finding something you like if you do have to make the drive. Because I guess a lot of people probably go to a shelter and they're like, there's nothing here for me. And hopefully if you're looking to help an animal, you're not worried about a 50 mile round trip.
0: Right.
1: You know, but it is more convenient.
0: And maybe you wouldn't look in Ellery, South Carolina, but Bowser's there and he's adorable. And maybe you want to take a little road trip and go pick up Bowser. You know, that's cute.
1: But I still see this, though, as a pet dating app, too. Your pets are going through it.
0: I know,
1: man, I can't date.
0: He's always look
1: at that. You can tell he's always looking at himself. I can't date somebody like that.
0: Or you show it to your dog, like, Sawyer, you think she cute?
1: Yeah.
0: You think she cute?
1: Yes.
0: What you think?
1: Mm-hmm. Sawyer's like, nah. No. I don't know, man. There's too many teats, you know?
0: I
1: can't do that. No, not at all.
0: She's missing way too many teeth.
1: Yep.
0: Oh, girl. No.
1: That's right.
0: So it's called getbuddy.com or go find the app.
1: Yeah,
0: that's cute.
1: Yeah, it's really cool.

0: Yeah.
1: Hunter, Jessica, and Kush on 92.5 Kickin' Country.
2: If you could only hear the sultry sounds of Kush singing the end of that last note of MacArthur.
3: It's us together. We are a team. You laid
2: it
3: out on me.
2: It is so good. It is so good.
3: I mean, if we did it now, like, so you could hear us, and there was a talent agent rolling through town, we'd be scooped up just like that.
2: Yeah, right. You know? There would be, good thing we're staticky. Yeah,
3: exactly, because if we weren't staticky, I'm telling you, we'd be doing backup singing for...
2: Exactly.
3: What's that guy does... I had some help.
2: Oh, Morgan Wallen?
3: The other guy. Morgan's got his crew.
2: Oh, Ernest?
3: But, yeah.
2: No.
3: I had some hit.
2: Post Malone?
3: Thank you.
2: Okay.
3: Yeah, Post Malone scoop us up.
2: I was like, Ernest wrote the song.
3: Yeah,
2: sorry.
3: Ernest wrote it.
2: Either
3: Post
2: way.
3: Sings it with Morgan. Morgan's got his thing going, but Post, I bet he's still getting his, he's got his feet wet, but he's got not up to his knees yet in country. Jessica and I, as his backup singers, we could be the ones that brings him up to his knees and brings everybody else down to theirs.
2: I don't know how to feel about that. However, if you are joining us and you hear static, switch it over to the free 92.5 Kickin' Country app. Hopefully that'll be all clearing up sometime today. But it's not staticky on our app, so go download the free app if you don't have it yet. But coming up next,
3: I mean, if you think you can't stand a staticky, wait till you can hear us free and clear. We'll really take you off.
2: I know, I was going to say. And then speaking of irritating, I found the list of the most irritating words for 2026 so far.
3: I'm going to try
2: and
3: to guess.
2: You know what we always talk about? We hate lists and all of that kind of stuff. Yeah. But every single one of these are cringe-worthy.
3: Is cringe-worthy on the list?
2: Cringe should be on the list because I hate that word too.
3: Me too.
2: But yes, we'll go over that next.

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1: Now, from the Gerald's Tires and Brakes 843 Traffic Center.
2: 26 eastbound, a slow ride from Somerville all the way downtown. 526 eastbound, heavy traffic from the merge to the Donhoe Bridge. If you see something we need to know about, give us a call, 972-1152.
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0: structure than a King Street bachelorette party. 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
1: Is the show almost over?
2: Okay. You're already irritating me. It's National Nagging Day. You are irritating me.
3: How am I irritating? What did I do?
2: Your little looks over there. You're throwing your little looks. Look, I don't have Hunter today to yell at, I have to yell at you. I have to get it out to somebody.
3: Right.
2: Okay?
3: All right, you're right.
2: You just throw me those eyes.
3: I understand. What are you talking about? I don't even know what I'm talking about.
2: Anyway,
3: I don't know what you're talking about.
2: So I was going over a list of the most hated words in the English language this year, and I think that there's like 10.

0: and on this list.
1: Jessica's,
0: no, eight.
1: Jessica's most hated word right now, Kush.
0: Yeah, thank you. Thank you. Yeah. I'm not even going to lie about that. So the most hated words, they're Word Smarts is the website. So if you want to go Word check Smarts. This out, Word Smarts.
1: All right.
0: They drop this list and they talk about some of these words being flagged every year. Some of these you've heard before and they probably are.
1: They are.
0: Cringy to you.
1: Is cringe on the list? Cringy?
0: It's not on the list.
1: It should be.
0: Maybe next year. Mm-hmm. But the number one, I think you know it. The number one cringeworthy, most hated word in the English.
1: I would say it's moist.
0: It is.
1: Yeah.
0: By far. It's been the number one word, I think they said, since 2016.
1: Wow, 10 years.
0: Moist.
1: 10 years of being anti-moist. And just think about, before that, it was probably in the top 10. But it's been number one for 10 years.
0: How are you supposed to describe a cake then?
1: Doesn't mean you can't use it. Just know that when you do, people are going to cringe. Oh, there it is.
0: So how does the cake taste?
1: Damp.
0: Do you say damp?
1: Yeah.
0: This is a damp cake.
1: Mm, that's dampy. At least it's easier to conjugate damp than it is moist. Moisty. Oh, that's God. Moistrosis.
0: That sounds worse. Yeah. Number two, the most hated words list for 2026. Phlegm came in at number two.
1: Phlegm?
0: I think because when you say phlegm, it sounds phlegmy and you feel it in your throat.
1: But what's
0: and
1: grosser?
0: Your face.
1: If I say phlegm or I go,
0: phlegm. Oh, that sounds gross.
1: No, I'm phlegmy.
0: Another one on the list, whatever.
1: Ugh.
0: People hate the whatever.
1: I can't stand it.
0: I know when I catch whatever. Myself saying it, and I'm like, why did you say that? I don't say
1: it. It's like
0: whatever.
1: When somebody says it to me, like,
0: whatever.
1: Because they're like, if you argue with somebody, they're whatever. I'm like, that's not an argument. That is not an argument. Knock it off.
0: I've worked with somebody who said, okay, whatever.
1: Okay, whatever.
0: Yeah. And you just feel like they're brushing you off.
1: Right.
0: You know,
1: exactly. Like, it's rude.
0: On. Yeah.
1: Yeah.
0: Irregardless.
1: Oh, it's regardless.
0: Irregardless even a word?
1: No, it's regardless.
0: It's regardless.
1: Yeah, it's regardless. It's not irregardless.
0: Irregardless of how I feel.
1: God. Irregardless. Irregardless of your ignorance.
0: It is a word, but they say it's a non-standard word.
1: Oh.
0: So I guess it's one of the, like, I don't know. Either way, so irregardless made the list. Like?
1: Oh, like.
0: When you say like?
1: Yeah, like, that's so awesome. Like, I was there.
0: So, like, I was told one time I say it a lot. And I've tried to pull it back. I don't think I do it as much anymore. Bae.
1: Oh, God.
0: My bae. B-A-E. Spelled like, that's my bae.
1: That's my bae.
0: Do people still say that?
1: I haven't heard it in a long time.
0: It would make me.
1: But I don't think I would hang out with the people who would say it.
0: Mm-hmm.
1: You know what I'm saying?
0: And the one I want to really, this one should be near the top because I know a lot of people who hate this word.
1: Okay.
0: Panties. People cringe when they hear, no, it's underwear. I knew a girl that she was like, I cannot stand the word panties and say underwear.
1: You want to make somebody really cringe? Tell them you have a lovely, that's a lovely panty. Singular it, panty. That to me is da.
0: Why is panties?
1: Panty.
0: Why isn't it singular? It's one pair.
1: It's one panty.
0: But it's a pair, so you have two. But you don't say
1: your leg.
0: Your underwears.
1: That's right. It's a pair of underwear.
0: Well, you say boxers.
1: You do say
0: briefs.
1: But underwear is singular, so why not a panty?
0: A panty. Oh, man. Don't say panties.
1: Like I said, you want to make somebody uncomfortable. Don't ask them, what panty are you wearing?
0: Oh,
1: your lucky panty?
0: That sounds so fancy.
1: Your sexy panty? Your grandma panty.
0: I wear grandma panty.
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4: 26 eastbound, a slow ride from Somerville all the way downtown. 526 eastbound, heavy traffic from the merge to the Donhold Bridge. If you see something we need to know about, give us a call, 972-1152.
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2: All right, Jessica, looking at my roof right now, it's a scary situation. I'm sure you're probably in it yourself. You see that roof and you know it needs to be replaced, but then you think about the cost. That is the most scary thing out there because it's a big investment.
7: Absolutely. When I spoke to Ignacio and Emily from Southline Roofing and Exteriors, they explained that there are loans available, but there's also the Safe Home Program, which is run by the South Carolina Department of Insurance, that gives grant money to homeowners for roof replacement.
2: Wait a minute. This is a grant? It's

0: It's not alone.
1: It's not alone.
0: Oh, see, because that would be so helpful. Because it is scary. Having had my roof replaced before, it's a big job.
1: And I've heard from a couple of people who have used the Safe Home program, and they said it was extremely easy. And that's where Emily and Ignacio, they step in. They make sure that they take care of you. And if you don't need a full roof replacement, they do repairs as well.
0: That's perfect. I've also talked to them. They actually did the drone over my roof, and they showed me where the problem spots were. Definitely look these guys up. If you're looking to replace your roof, do it without the fear.
1: No job is too big or too small, so Google Southline Roofing and Exteriors. So, Andrea, we're sitting in the studio. We're talking about summertime is here. The grapes like the warm weather, but not so much the people.
2: Yeah, heat and humidity, grapes love. Yes, us not so much. But we do some things at the vineyard to help with that. Location is huge for us, kind of right there by the ocean. All those live oaks to kind of lounge under.
1: Lots of shade, yes.
2: Lots of shade, and all of our tastings are done inside. 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
1: Yeah. 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
2: 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Going for a walk in a different place, different smells, all that. It's just fun for the whole family.
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0: 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And on August 22nd, two of boxing's biggest take center stage. Rolly Romero never follows the script.
1: This is my game.
0: Teofimo Lopez has never needed one.
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0: For years, they've had plenty to say.
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0: But with world championship gold on the line, can they back it?
1: Teo, I'm here. I'm going all in.
0: It's time to put up or shut up. Rolly Romero versus Teofimo Lopez, August 22nd.
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2: From Storm Team 2, weather a mix of clouds and sun, hot and humid, high near 95.
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1: Oh my gosh. Today is National Nag Her Him Day.
2: Nagging. Just nagging.
1: Nagging.
2: Anybody
1: day.
2: Can nag today. It's free reign.
1: I feel like, no, this should be a day where you try to pull back from nagging.
2: Really? I think it's free reign.
1: Because, you know, they'll do like the Great American Smokeout where they tell you not to smoke that day. Or, hey, be aware of this behavior, you know,
2: Right.
1: I feel like on National Nagging Day, it should be like, hey, if you participate in this, maybe.
2: Back off.
1: Tone down a little bit.
2: But do you think that people that are habitual nagging type people will know that they are? Because they think they're probably justified in doing it.
1: But
2: they're
1: not been told that their whole life. You're constantly nagging me.
2: Well, that's because you don't do what you're supposed to do.
1: Well, if you'd have done it, I wouldn't have to tell you three times.
2: Just do it when you're supposed to. Why do I have to do it now? I mean, I got all day to do it. I'm busy right now. You're not busy. You're watching the game. Just pause it and come back. I don't want to pause the game because I like to watch sports in real time because I might run across the score on the internet.
1: Yeah, the app might give me a notification that somebody scored.
2: Stay off the internet. You always have to carry your phone everywhere you go? Yes, I do. Well, why would you do that? Because if you try to call me and you can't get a hold of me, then all of a sudden, you know what you're doing? You're nagging me.
1: Here's one. Why are y'all so staticky today?
2: I know. I can't hardly stand you guys when I can hear you loud and clear.
1: Hey, we did find out why.
2: Yes, we did.
1: We got struck by lightning.
2: That's kind of a cool reason.
1: We have this big tower in the behind the radio station here. Mm-hmm. It got struck by lightning.
2: Yeah.
1: And so we have to get somebody to come climb the tower.
2: Really?
1: Matt.
2: Are you volunteering?
1: Matt, our engineer, has to pay somebody. I'm like, Matt, climb up there. You're a little guy. You can get
2: up
1: there
2: like
1: Spider-Man.
2: That's your job. Just flip up. Whip
1: yourself up there.
2: Yeah.
1: So if you do hear static and you're like, what's going on? We got struck by lightning. Go to the app because there's no static on the app. So
2: you know what, though? That is a cool reason. Like I've always said, like when you see somebody in a cast, right? Hey, what happened? I slipped and fell. And no. We got to come up with a better reason than that. You know, you
1: fell off a radio tower?
2: You fell off a radio tower. Oh, you saved kids and pets from a fire. A missile was getting ready to get launched and start World War III. Instead, you grabbed onto the missile and you flew 500 yards before you were able to knock it off course. Then you fell to the ground.
1: Do you think people would believe that?
2: It doesn't matter.
1: You just say it.
2: It doesn't matter. It's better than saying, I slipped getting out of the tub.
1: Anyway,
2: that's a terrible way to hurt yourself.
1: But today on National Nagging Day, we talked earlier about this, about like what it means to be somebody who nags. Like it means that you have a lot of issues within yourself.
2: Yeah.
1: But I wanted to know, how do you handle someone who nags?
2: Yeah.
1: And how do you do it effectively?
2: How do I handle? Okay.
1: How do you handle
2: it? Well, I don't do it effectively.
1: Listen, these are the things that you need to do without being combative, I guess. You know what I'm saying? Like without firing back at the person
2: who's nagging.
1: Is nagging.
2: Okay.
1: Yes. Stay calm and avoid defensiveness.
2: Okay. Stay calm.
1: Resist the urge to counterattack is what it says.
2: Stay calm is what they tell you when you get bit by a shark. When a hurricane's coming.
1: When a bear is chasing you.
2: When a bear is chasing you. It's always stay calm. Stay. Okay.
1: You're going to make it. I understand what they're saying. You're going to make better decisions under stress if you do just take a breath.
2: Oh, yeah. I agree.
1: You know what I'm saying? But there's no way to stay calm.
2: No, because as soon as they as soon as they start to talk and they get that nag tone, your skin starts to crawl and all. And it's like, what are you supposed to do? Oh, I enjoy that feeling.
1: Mm-hmm.
2: Keep doing it.
1: So your sig other comes to you. You got to stay calm. Number two, identify the trigger. Sometimes it's anxiety, insecurity, hard, you know, just, it could be anything.
2: I can't stand you. How about that?
1: No.
2: I'm sick of you.

0: all over the screen. Yeah. I need you to stop that.
1: Yes, and I would like to do it. And I also like you to shut up about it.
0: That was good. Yeah, it was calm.
1: See, it was calm.
0: You got to the point.
1: Yeah, I did.
0: You weren't combative, yeah, really. Not, yeah, well, kind of.
1: Yeah, kind of, but I was combat soft. Okay? Combat soft.
0: That's it.
1: I would really like you to knock that crap off.
0: Okay.

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2: Accident 26 eastbound at Ashley Phosphate Road, the on-ramp. Otherwise, smooth sailing on 26 eastbound and 526 eastbound and westbound. If you see something we need to know about, give us a call. 972-1152.
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0: So, Andrea, we're sitting in the studio. We're talking about summertime is here. 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

0: 92.5 Kick and Country, Hunter, Jessica, and Kush. Hunter will be back next week, but I just found something, and I'm like,
1: Did you just tweet?
0: I just found something, and I'm like, hey, I have something going for me.
1: Yeah, you do.
0: I do.
1: Finally.
0: I'm a catch. finally something. They did a study about the most attractive accents in America.
1: There's nothing wrong with you that a couple weeks of anger management couldn't fix, okay?
0: I've been therapy for in... October, it'll be a year.
1: There is nothing wrong with you than another year of therapy.
0: Good advice.
1: Yeah, right.
0: Oh. Yeah. Anyway, so I found something and it just proves that I'm a catch. Mm-hmm. They say Americans, when you talk about just different accents in this country, I'm not talking about like French accent, you know, Italian.
1: Right. I got you.
0: Accents in this country, the most attractive accent, according to Americans, is the Southern accent.
1: I couldn't agree more.
0: Really?
1: Yes.
0: Because I feel like sometimes people think that the Southern accent means you're stupid. You know, uneducated. A lot of times people will say that.
1: I think that every region has an accent. And then inside the regions, what do they call those? I can't think of the word I'm looking for. But it's like the accent inside the accent.
0: Okay.
1: And some of those might sound that way. But I think overall, I mean, yeah, there are Southerners who sound smart Southern, and there are the ones that sound dumb.
0: Well, like there's Southern accents. Right. Like you said, like there's a Tennessee, Chattanooga accent.
1: There's Mississippi.
0: Yeah.
1: You know, there's the ones that used to get abducted by aliens. I mean, aliens used to only abduct dumb people, and they were the ones with the biggest Southern accents. But then,
0: I was going to say, they don't only abduct Southerners.
1: I know. Not anymore.
0: Not anymore.
1: Not anymore they don't. But I could say, like Andrew and I lived in Orlando for 10 years.
0: Mm-hmm.
1: Okay. Orlando is in the South. It's not the South. Right? It's in the South, but it's not Southern.
0: It's because so many people from other parts of the country moved
1: there. And now you don't have to drive
0: You
1: don't have to drive far out of Orlando to find more Southern, quote unquote, lifestyles and people. But we lived there for 10 years. We were there for about 5 years. And she said to me, this was just an awful day in my life. And she said, I got something in my eye. And I went, you got something in your what? She goes, I got something in my eye. I mean, and I'm like, don't you mean your eye? She goes, I didn't say eye. I said, no.
0: She lost her accent.
1: She lost in Orlando when living there. She lost her Southern accent. And it was so awful. Oh, it just broke my heart.
0: You are going to be so surprised, though, when I tell you what came in at number two.
1: Okay, get it.
0: The Boston New England accent. Park the car is what it says.
1: Oh, yeah.
0: That came in at number two as the most attractive accent in the country.
1: Come here, park yourself right next to me. Good looking. I can't even do it. There is nothing like sexy about that. Well, and Johnny's New York.
0: Oh, yeah. So wait a minute. So Boston, New England was number two. Mm-hmm. A Midwestern accent came in at number three.
1: That's so pleasant.
0: Midwestern, I'm okay with.
1: They're pleasant.
0: Yeah. New York City came in at number four.
1: Really?
0: Like the

0: City, New York accent.
1: Hey, I'm bossing the street. I'm crossing the street here. What's the matter with you? Oh, yeah. Peace fill my heart.
0: And then Texas, I guess you wouldn't say Southern. Texas has its own accent. They came in at number five.
1: They're kind of Southwest,
0: but
1: right?
0: One of the things they were talking about, too, the regional slang that people are confused the most about
1: is
0: the Pittsburgh accent.
1: Of course.
0: Yens
1: guys.
0: They make up their own words.
1: Like they say, instead of Steelers, they say Stillers. Going down there, watch the Stillers play.
0: Uh-huh.
1: Yeah, so... So what
0: Baltimore.
1: About
0: Baltimore?
1: Balmer.
0: Balmer.
1: I mean, the Maryland accent is a little bit. I used to, as a child, I lived in Maryland, just outside of I consider myself from Baltimore. Mm-hmm. And I used to say water.
0: Water. Water. Yeah.
1: I want a glass of water. I moved to California as a kid. My next door neighbor's mom, meeting the neighbors. Jeff, can I get you something to drink? I love a glass of water. Glass of what?
0: A what?
1: Glass of water. You know, water. And they're like, that mean no clue. Mm-hmm. You're talking about clueless because that's a neutral. You know, out there, the more west you get, the more neutral it gets. So, that was my, I lost that pretty quick. I got sick of defending myself.
0: I kind of agree with it. Everything but the Boston accent at number two. Dude, like, I don't know about that one.
1: That is not romantic.
0: I don't know about that. Gotta hear.

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1: Now, from the Gerald's Tires and Brakes 843 Traffic Center.
2: Accident 26 eastbound at Ashley Phosphate Road, the on-ramp. Otherwise, smooth sailing on 26 eastbound and 526 eastbound and westbound. If you see something we need to know about, give us a call. 972-1150.
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2: Wait a minute. 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
3: It's not a loan.
2: Oh, see, because that would be so helpful. 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
3: No job is too big or too small, so Google Southline Roofing and Exteriors.
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0: 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When I got my Toyota BZ, I realized it had something special, the space to create a mobile espresso bar. 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For some, that means making a statement. 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
2: From Storm Team 2, weather a mix of clouds and sun, hot and humid, high near 95.
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0: 92.5 Kickin' Country, Hunter, Jessica, and Kush. Getting ready to start our weekend.
1: Yep.
0: But before we go, we want to recap because I think it deserves to be played again.
1: This is fun.
0: Uh-huh.
1: This is fun. We have fun on the show, but sometimes I hear something. I think we hear something that's like, oh, you know what? That's cool.
0: And you know what? I love Jimmy Fallon. I think he is truly talented. I think he's one of the funniest guys on TV. Mm-hmm. He can like ad lib. He's so talented.
1: He can play a lot of instruments. My favorite things with him is the things he does with Justin Timberlake.
0: And impressions. Yeah.
1: Yes. But the things that when he sings with Timberlake, because they're great friends, so they're not afraid to be foolish in front of each other. And that makes for a lot of good comedy. But he is very talented, yes.
0: So last night, there was like this question. Jimmy Fallon was taking questions from viewers. Mm-hmm. And one of them said, hey, I really love the song Choosin' Texas by Ella Langley. And I'm really excited that Matthew McConaughey is going to be in a new bluegrass movie. How can I merge the two of these loves together? And Jimmy Fallon said, hold my banjo. This is what they came up. Matthew McConaughey last night with The Last Bison.
1: The Last Bison? The band. Nice. All right.
2: Just when I thought I got him to fall in love with Tennessee.
0: A little flat, dude. A little flat.

0: That's so good. Yeah. And I am excited that he's in a bluegrass movie, too. Yes. I think he's from Texas. Mm-hmm. I mean, like...
1: He's very Texas. He is Hook'em Horns, Texas.
0: Exactly. Yeah. So I'm excited about that. And, you know, I don't really get excited. The Rivals of Amziah King?
1: Yeah.
0: Is that what it's called?
1: Something like that. Yeah, Amziah. But, mm-hmm. And he really hits his stride there. I mean, I love to sing, but I can't sing very well. So I feel you know, McConaughey started off kind of rough, but towards the end there, he found his stride.
0: Heck yeah.
1: Started kicking it in there with
0: we
1: the boys.
0: We should put that in rotation.
1: Yes, we should. The Last Bison. You know what else it's last? Your last day.
0: Yeah, exactly.
1: Late.

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1: Now, from the Gerald's Tires and Brakes 843 Traffic Center.
2: Accident 26 eastbound at Ashley Phosphate Road, the on-ramp. Otherwise, smooth sailing on 26 eastbound and 526 eastbound and westbound. If you see something we need to know about, give us a call. 972-1150.

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1: So, Andrea, we're sitting in the studio. We're talking about summertime is here. Mm-hmm. The grapes like the warm weather, but not so much the people.
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So here we go, another day, another dollar, and another extreme heat warning for the Lowcountry until 8 o'clock tonight. Yesterday, the feels-like temperature got as high as 121 in some parts of the Lowcountry. We'll be between 110 and 115 today. Do what you can to stay cool. Hopefully, that means you're in air conditioning. Not bragging, but it's where I'm at. I'm Brian Cleary. Here's Tyler Hubbard's Park on 92.5 Kickin' Country.

If you've heard the name Scott Perry recently, there's a couple of reasons for that. Earlier this week, he was named the interim police chief for the city of North Charleston. But Scott is also the 92.5 Kicking Country Navy Federal Credit Union Military Hero of the Month for August. Nominated by his wife, Lindsay, he spent time in the U.S. Navy and the Navy Reserves. Past 30 years, he's been a cop in North Charleston. 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Scott Perry of North Charleston, thank you for your service. If there's a military hero you know, nominate them today at 92.5kickingcountry.com.

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0: Living here in the Lowcountry, most of us spend a lot of time outdoors, whether it's a day on the boat, fishing with friends, hitting the golf course, cheering on the kids at a ball game, or just enjoying a weekend at the beach. 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

0: Living here in the Lowcountry, most of us spend a lot of time outdoors, whether it's a day on the boat, fishing with friends, hitting the golf course, cheering on the kids at a ball game, or just enjoying a weekend at the beach. 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

92.5 Kicking Country tonight was supposed to be a huge night for high school football, the kickoff of the season with the Dave Spurlock CCSD Football Jamboree in Charleston and the Dorchester District 2 Jamboree.

Lancaster District 2 Jamboree, but both of those events have been canceled because of the extreme heat warning that is affecting the entire Lowcountry. The Berkeley County Jamboree, scheduled for tonight in Monk's Corner, at this point scheduled to go on. It'll start an hour later than scheduled.

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3: this
2: fine.
3: 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I mean, you're not thinking clearly. 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

0: Living here in the Lowcountry, most of us spend a lot of time outdoors, whether it's a day on the boat, fishing with friends, hitting the golf course, cheering on the kids at a ball game, or just enjoying a weekend at the beach. 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
1: So this week, Luke Combs had a countdown clock on his website that expired yesterday morning. What was it all about? The announcement of his My Kind of Saturday Night Tour, extending into 2027, but not coming anywhere close to us in the Lowcountry. Shenandoah, one of his opening acts. That's pretty cool. Here's Rethink Some Things, Luke Combs on Kickin' Country.

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92.5 Kicking Country, wherever you might be across the Lowcountry. Certainly appreciate you listening. Thank you for that. And a couple of folks have called, texted, emailed me saying, hey, your station's not sounding right. Sadly, I know. I wish I could fix it. Got a great engineering staff, though, that are working on it. And hopefully, the issues will be corrected shortly. We appreciate you hanging in with us on Kickin' Country.

92.5 King Country. Don't know whether you noticed or not last night, but Somerville Town Council voted to establish an outdoor entertainment district downtown. It's going to allow limited carrying of alcohol beverages in the town core, really in that area around Hutchinson Square. It'll be interesting to see how that goes once that legislation goes into effect.

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So what's getting served up for lunch today? How about Garth Brooks, Martina McBride, Alan Jackson? Just some of the artists that you'll hear as part of the 90s at noon in a little more than 25 minutes. Nate Smith now on 92.5 Kickin' Country. 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

0: Wednesday was International Left-Handers Day. Did you realize that lady is a left-hander? She is Martina McBride. Her big hit Wild Angels is on the 90s at noon on 92.5 Kickin' Country. I'm Brian Clear. It's my favorite hour of the day when I get to serve up music from country music's greatest decade. Back in 1997, they put out an album called 6 Days on the Road. Title cut of that album, a remake of a Dave Dudley song. He had a hit with it in 1963. Talking about Mark Miller and Sawyer Brown on Kickin' Country.
1: Well, I pulled out of Pittsburgh, rolling down the eastern seaboard. I've got my diesel wound up and she's running like never before.

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So that guy back on the road, his Blame It All on My Roots tour. Will it hit the Palmetto State? Fingers crossed it will. We do know that Garth's next stop will be in Washington, D.C., our nation's capital, coming up September 18th and 19th. Tickets for that concert, those concerts, he's got two shows, he'll add more after they sell out, going on sale 1 week from today, next Friday, August 21st. That's The Dance on the 90s at noon on Kickin' Country. You and I taking the trip now to Dumas Walker, the Kentucky Headhunters on Kickin' Country.

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Down at a local beer joint with a few of the guys. With this cute little country girl called mine. And boy, let me tell you, she was the prettiest thing I'd ever seen in a pair of boots. Well, she walked right up to me, handed me a beer. Gave me a look like, let's get out of here. And that's when I realized that she was every cowboy's dream come true.

Another hot day across the Lowcountry. Extreme heat warning in effect till 8 tonight. And with the hot weather, possibility of scattered afternoon and evening thunderstorms today, tomorrow, and scattered afternoon thunderstorms on Sunday as well. 96 today, 97 tomorrow, 95 on Sunday. It's 93 now, but it feels like temperature up at 108. 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

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I'll see you there tomorrow. 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

92.5 Kickin' Country. High school football season was supposed to kick off in the Lowcountry. 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But the Dave Spurlock CCSD football

We continue to do what we can to save you a little money through 92.5 Kicking Country's 843 deals, including a deal right now that'll get you half-price admission to the Concours d'Elegance. 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
1: 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But you asked me a question.
0: I know.
1: I was rubbing my eyebrows.
0: I did. You're
1: and
0: right.
1: And you go, do you have a headache? I just said, no, I'm tired. And then you were like, then you get mad at me because
2: I'm not mad at you.
0: But I did it. There was intent. It wasn't just mindless banter.
1: We're all fine. Everybody's
2: this
1: fine.
2: Is all mindless banter. This entire show is nothing but mindless banter. I mean, you're not thinking clearly. That's our brand.
0: I know it is.
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0: Living here in the Lowcountry, most of us spend a lot of time outdoors, whether it's a day on the boat, fishing with friends, hitting the golf course, cheering on the kids at a ball game, or just enjoying a weekend at the beach. 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

92.5 Kicking Country. Sadly, there's no denying that we're a divided country politically, but why in the wide world of sports would anyone on either side of the political spectrum

spectrum want to vandalize the World War II Memorial in Washington, D.C. You probably saw it happen last night. The good news today, a woman was arrested for doing that, charged with two felonies. Each could cost her up to 10 years in prison, and should.

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0: 92.5 Kickin' Country. If you're a fan of Sugarland, Jennifer Nettles, Kristen Bush back together. 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
1: Well, I caught my wife with another man, and it cost me $99.

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horseback. 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

Extreme heat warning still in effect for the low country through 8 tonight. And with all the heat, a pop-up shower, thunderstorm this afternoon, throughout the day tomorrow, and even Sunday afternoon, a possibility. 96 today, 97 tomorrow, 95 on Sunday. It's 94 now, but it feels like temperature right at about 110. 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
1: Living here in the Lowcountry, most of us spend a lot of time outdoors, whether it's a day on the boat, fishing with friends, hitting the golf course, cheering on the kids at a ball game, or just enjoying a weekend at the beach. 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

0: Living here in the Lowcountry, most of us spend a lot of time outdoors, whether it's a day on the boat, fishing with friends, hitting the golf course, cheering on the kids at a ball game, or just enjoying a weekend at the beach. 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

0: Living here in the Lowcountry, most of us spend a lot of time outdoors, whether it's a day on the boat, fishing with friends, hitting the golf course, cheering on the kids at a ball game, or just enjoying a weekend at the beach. 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

0: So because of the extreme heat warning we're under, you've probably heard that the Dave Spurlock Charleston County Football Jamboree and the Dorchester District 2 Jamborees, both scheduled for tonight, have been canceled. They will be playing the Berkeley County Jamboree, though. Monk's Corner Lions Club putting that on in Monk's Corner. One change, though. Actually, two changes. South Florence won't be making it, so instead, the Oceanside Land Sharks going to be participating in the Berkeley County Jamboree tonight that will start 1 hour later than scheduled. Still a go with Berkeley County tonight. Here's Dierks Bentley on 92.5 Kickin' Country.
1: The moon outside, too bright. Those blinds, yeah, let's just keep them closed. You know, my hands, they know where to go to find your fingertips, trace them back to your lips, take you on a trip. Flip that switch, make my world go black. Hit me like a heart attack, knock me flat on my back. Yeah, just keep doing that, that thing you're doing.

It's a big celebration going down in Ravenel tomorrow. Hopefully you'll be a part of it. I'll be there. Tractor Supply Company, their grand reopening celebration. 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

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The grand reopening, where? 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I'll see you there tomorrow, Savannah Highway, from 10 until noon.

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0: teachers put up with a lot, you know, and they see a lot too. Can you imagine the stories that school teachers have about kids, maybe your kids, other teachers, the things that they do, the things that they might find that they weren't expecting? But I don't know that I've ever heard of a teacher that has seen something quite like this before. This teacher went to school, found a bear in her classroom.
1: I opened my classroom door and there was this bear charging.

0: Charging towards the door. So I went back to the office, closed the door, locked the bear in here, and then I went back to the office to call my husband, Ian. When my husband came, we started knocking on the window to distract it. Sadly, you have to hold the door open for it to stay open. So when he was holding the door open, that's when he called the bear's attention, and then the bear went by him like within a foot.
1: She didn't call animal control. She didn't call the police. She called her husband, Ian.
2: Ian knew what was up. He knew how to get the bear out of her classroom.
1: Let's say you're a teacher. You go to your classroom tomorrow, or you're not a teacher. You go to your office tomorrow, either way, and there's a bear in there. Do you call your husband first, or do you think to yourself, ain't a chance my husband gonna know what to do about this? Did you marry Ian, or did you not marry Ian? That is the question right there, if you want to answer it. I'm easy to find at Tug Cowart, or like a good friend at 843-972-9292. I think Laura would call me first. My wife, I believe she would call me first. Just knowing her like I do. Me and my sweet wife Laura have been married 25 years. I'll ask her and verify that, though. We

0: boys named Luke Combs, Rethink a Few Things, is on Kicking Country. I was thumbing through my social media feed. You can find me at Tug Cowart if you want to connect there. And every other post is about college football. I love it. I love this time of year. Playoff baseball, college football. And if you're a pro fan, pro football, I'm not as much into pro football, but we'll watch it if it's on. Fall weddings just around the corner. Don't you ever schedule a wedding on a college football day, because nobody will want to show up. And if they do, they'll cuss at you under their breath. This dude had a proposal that was the worst of all time. Dude had a bunch of ski mask people pull up in a van, pull him out of a car, pretend to beat him up with tire irons. His girlfriend was standing there, and after it was all done, he jumped up with a bouquet of flowers. Listen to his girlfriend's reaction to all this. Meanwhile, this is all fake. That was at the end, them cheering because he had proposed, got down on one knee. She said yes to this fool. My name is Tug. This is Kicking Country 92.5. Can't imagine why.
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0: locked up 558 days in jail for cussing at a judge. He was in there for a minor trespassing charge. His name was Daryl Jarrell. I'm not making it up. And he went off on Judge Cedric Simpson.
1: I could technically leave and you guys could issue a warrant. As long as I don't return, you can kiss my ass.
2: I'm going to tell you what. You don't come in, that's contempt. That's another 93. That's another 93. That's 693s consecutive.
0: Woo! Boy, you hear his lawyer trying to tell him to shut up.
3: You've already broken the law. Quit breaking the law. I have his friend I grew up with. He said, don't break the law while you're breaking the law. And what he's talking about, like, you don't drive around if you got, I don't know, drugs in the car. Or you've stolen someone's bicycle or something. Don't drive around in your car with a broken taillight. That gives the police a reason to pull you over and then find the crime. Fella like that ain't gonna see the outside of the jail anytime soon. Tug on 92.5 Kicking Country. Got a text request. Parker McCullum. New one's called Killing Me. 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
2: Gerald's Tires and Brakes, 843 traffic.
3: On the scene of collisions, Folly Road in front of Aldi, remount at Craig, Aviation at I-26, North Highway 17 at Winnowing Way, University Boulevard at Fernwood, and a breakdown, Ashley Phosphate at I-26, westbound. Fear eyes and ears on the roadway, call us. 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
0: 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All major

Living here in the Lowcountry, most of us spend a lot of time outdoors, whether it's a day on the boat, fishing with friends, hitting the golf course, cheering on the kids at a ball game, or just enjoying a weekend at the beach. Being outside is a part of what makes living here in Charleston so great, but all that time in the sun can take a toll on your skin. That's why during Men's Health Month, the team at Epiphany Dermatology is encouraging men of all ages to make skin health a priority and schedule your annual skin screening. 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

So it's fine. It is not as good as Backup Plan, Luke Combs and Bailey Zimmerman. It wasn't as good as Running Down a Dream, Luke Combs from two seasons ago. And definitely not as good as South in Your Mouth. Remember that one, Luke Combs?

0: Blue skies in Carolina. Of course, that's when they show the South Carolina Gamecocks waving the flag there at Williams-Brice. Where are my college football fans? You can find me at Tug Coward across the social media platforms. Or you can always text me at 843-972-9292. But if I'm being honest, there's nothing more iconic than the old SEC on CBS.
1: As the Home Depot SEC on CBS brings us the Gamecocks of South Carolina against the number one team in the country, the Georgia Bulldogs. For the 76th time, these two will square off.
0: There's nothing that gives me cold chills like the SEC on CBS. And they've tried to create something good, you know, with the SEC on ABC, but it falls mighty short.

that's fine. That's a little boring. Let's make the comparison just one more time. The SEC on CBS. Williams-Brice Stadium. The South Carolina Gamecocks versus the Clemson Tigers. God.

We were at the Starbucks in Mount Pleasant. It was the Ironclad Alley location. And my wife, Laura, loves Starbucks. And she loves pumpkin spice lattes. First day of fall is not till September 22nd. There already is signs out for pumpkin spice latte, and it is available August 25th. And did you know that's not even most people's favorite of the fall flavors? It's actually cinnamon. That'll be the next big fall flavor. Maybe they already do it. I don't know. I've never had a cup of coffee in my life. When I tell people that, they usually don't believe me, but that's the God's honest truth. Cross my heart, hope to die, stick a needle in mine. And for that matter, cinnamon, I don't care for it either. Yuck. Who's with me? I know I'm alone. I'm a unicorn. I don't like cinnamon. I don't like coffee. I don't like pumpkin spice. I don't like apple pie. I'm the only Southerner in the world that don't like sweet tea. There's probably a million other things that I don't like that would make you not like me anymore. But I'm still going to like you, and I'm still going to play you good country music. If you're one of those unicorns, reach out. We need to start like a Facebook support page or something. At Tug Cower, or by text at 843-972-9292. If I've upset you, just act like I didn't say any of it and carry on.

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1: 10 seconds before we go live, Jessica will bring up like, hey man, did you see the weather outside?
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1: It's totally off subject.
2: Yes, I do. But you asked me a question.
1: I know.
2: I was rubbing my eyebrows.
1: I did. You're right.
2: You go, do you have a headache?

0: said, no, I'm tired. And then you were like, then you get mad at me because
1: I'm not
0: your...
1: mad at you.
2: But I did it. There was intent. It wasn't just mindless banter.
0: We're all fine. Everybody's
1: this
0: fine.
1: Is all mindless banter. This entire show is nothing but mindless banter. I mean, you're not thinking clearly.
2: I know.
1: That's our brand.
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0: Fitzgerald's Tires and Brakes, 843 Traffic.
1: On the scene of collisions, Folly Road in front of Aldi, Remount at Craig, Aviation at I-26, North Highway 17 at Winnowing Way, University Boulevard at Fernwood, and a breakdown, Ashley Phosphate at I-26, westbound. Be your eyes and ears on the roadway. Call us. Let us know what you see. 97211.
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7: From the Storm Team 2 Weather Center, scattered thunderstorms in the forecast again today. Another steamy hot day with a heat advisory in place. Looking toward the weekend, high in the upper 90s both Saturday and Sunday, and thunderstorms are likely both days.
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0: gonna lie, when I saw this, I was pretty confused. Kickin' Country 92.5. Do you know who Bill Farmer is? Neither did I. He is the longtime voice of Goofy from Disney. And he says that Goofy ain't a dog.
1: Pluto, he's a regular dog. Whereas Goofy just kind of became this man dog, this, you know, creature. He's kind of Goofus Canis, I think is what it is. He's not a dog, but he's a canine. So it's kind of like a wolf is not a dog, but it's a canine. Same thing. Goofus Canis, that's what he is. Or he's a mog. He's a man dog.
0: That's the worst description of a cartoon I've ever heard. He's just a dog. I mean, I'm not going to argue with a man. He can do and say whatever he wants to say. Goofy's a dog. Do I have any Disney fanatics in the audience? Reach out to me and tell me if you think that's the craziest thing you've ever heard in your entire life, because it is for me.

0: Cole Wetzel with the star of country music. I mean, the biggest thing in country music right now, Ella Langley. Because Charleston's such a military town, I thought this was a good story to put a smile on your face. We'll call it the Gold Star Story of the Day.
1: This is the Gold Star Story of the Day.
0: A 90-year-old Air Force veteran by the name of Donald went into a pawn shop hoping to sell some jewelry. His wife has dementia and their landlord just upped their rent. So an employee there at the pawn shop named Janelle Marie launched a GoFundMe campaign and now has raised over $375,000 for Donald.
2: We put together a little fundraiser, and we came up with some money for you.
3: Oh, my gosh.
2: You can open it.
3: I could kiss you. God bless you. Should I open it now?
2: Yeah, go ahead. You might not have to do your other jewelry. I know you're struggling. I know you're trying to take care of your wife, and I appreciate your service.
3: I just want to give a message to all of the generous, wonderful people out there who tried to help me out as much as they could. God bless all of you, because this is the most wonderful thing that's ever happened to me in my entire life.
0: Jeez Louise, man. $375,000. There's good people in the world. All you have to do is peel your eyes and look for them. If you see stories like that,

0: please share them with me so I can share them on the show. You can find me at Tug Coward on social media or at 843-972-9292. Text me like a good friend. We hear plenty of bad news. Let's get some good news in here occasionally.
1: Yay!

0: of AI already? Because I sure am. I guess the most important thing in the world, yet the least important to real people, normal people. The only people that care about this are nerds and the people building it. I think AI makes people disengage with your brand or your product, and now they're putting it on TV shows.
1: My name is Ainsley, but that stands for Artificial Intelligence Network Self-Learning Entity.
0: And I don't mean to sound like an old crotchety man, because I'm down with technology, whatever. But it's like EV. Like, there for a minute, everything had to be EV and everybody had to drive an EV, but nobody wanted to. The sales were through the floor. They were never good. They still aren't. What do you think about AI? I'd love your feedback at Tug Coward across the social media platforms. Am I making too big a deal of this? Or are you tired of it too? You can also text me if you want to do that. 843-972-9292. You could formulate your response in ChatGPT before you sent it. 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Kidding, of course. 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
1: Gerald's Tires and Brakes, 843 Traffic.
2: Look out for wrecks at I-26 westbound at the 526 interchange, Rivers Avenue at Ashley Phosphate, Dorchester in front of Lowe's Home Improvement, Folly Road on James Island in front of Aldi, Aviation at I-26, and State Road 176 at Marshall Acres Drive, 972-1150.
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2: From the Storm Team 2 Weather Center, scattered thunderstorms in the forecast again today. Another steamy hot day with a heat advisory in place. Looking toward the weekend, high in the upper 90s both Saturday and Sunday, and thunderstorms are likely both days.
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0: never had an issue with a Toyota pickup truck. Tuck 92.5 Kickin' Country. I've got a cousin, Curtis, lives up in Northwest Georgia. He scoffs at, he makes fun of Toyota pickup trucks, especially the small ones.
1: No, he can't amount to much by the look of that little truck.
0: Buddy, that's something right there. When a redneck says he won't amount to much by looking at that little truck. People take this serious. Either you drive a pickup truck or you do not. In my opinion, a Toyota is a pickup truck. Doesn't matter what size, Tacoma or Tundra. Some people feel very differently about that. Obviously, Tyler Farr, Redneck Crazy, that song, he does. My cousin Curtis does. What do you think? My guess is that most people don't think about it very much at all. If you care to respond, you can. 843-972-9292. You can text me like a good friend there, or we can always connect on social media. At Tug Cowart, this is Kickin' Country 92.5 with Thomas Rhett, whose daddy used to sing, "That ain't my truck in her drive," if you recall. Remember that from Red Akins? I bet Thomas Rhett would have a response to this question. I know Red Akins, his daddy would.

friend of ours named their daughter Mabel. That sounds old to me. But those classic names, I guess they're called classic names, are making a comeback. You've probably heard them. Agatha, Nellie, Ruby. There are certain names that will never, ever make a comeback for obvious reasons. Elmo, obviously, is never coming back, but that was a popular name way back when. Kermit, same reason Elmo won't come back. I had a high school teacher named Gay. Her first name was Gay, G-A-Y-E. But the name for a man, Gaylord, that ain't ever coming back. Ebenezer probably won't. Adolf ain't ever coming back. And for good reason. Errol, Horace. Karen's probably taking a hit these days. Cletus, Alexa, I guess Amazon probably put a squash on that one. Archibald, probably not so much. Would you name your kid any of those names? What are some other names that should or should not come back, those classic names? Because I think Errol actually is a good one. I hadn't heard of anybody naming their kid Errol, but like Errol Flynn, dude, that would be a sweet name. Maybe try to talk my son Jacob into naming his son Errol one day. Something tells me they ain't gonna listen to me. And I probably wouldn't have listened back then either. Tay-Tay's on Kickin' Country. I knew it. I knew you.

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3: On the scene of an accident on Lanson Road in front of ProMed 1. Also at Rivers Avenue and Ashley Phosphate. Aviation at I-26 and Highway 52, pretty close to East Main Street. You can be our eyes and ears on the roadway. Call us. Let us know what you see. 972-1150.
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0: Living here in the Lowcountry, most of us spend a lot of time outdoors, whether it's a day on the boat, fishing with friends, hitting the golf course, cheering on the kids at a ball game, or just enjoying a weekend at the beach. 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
2: From the Storm Team 2 Weather Center, scattered thunderstorms in the forecast again today. Another steamy, hot day with a heat advisory in place. Looking toward the weekend, high in the upper 90s both Saturday and Sunday, and thunderstorms are likely both days.
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I knew I'd see her around. I'd be at some party, she'd show up and I'd be walking out. Or across some parking lot, hiding behind her sister. I'd look up, she'd be at the red light beside me in that white Maxima with the sticker on the back. I'd act

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She's so far gone, but she didn't go far.

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0: brain and is thinking to drug to I am Friday.
1: That's a pretty good little impression of a drunk person, don't you think?
0: And I've seen some drunk people fighting and, you know, acting a fool in a trailer park. My mama lives in a trailer. 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I did not grow up in a trailer, but I've visited them many times in my life, and I don't think less of them. There is an aquatic oasis that's available for $165,000. Do you know what that is? A double wide with an indoor pool. 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
0: Yes, sir. You might as well get yourself a trailer, a double wide with an indoor pool. I mean, you'd be the talk of the neighborhood. Ain't many double wide trailers got an indoor pool.

Cooler Kid, Zach John King on Kicking Country. I must ask you this question. My wife Laura and I saw a woman and her son walking. She was just fawning over how sweet it is that this young boy, looked to be college age, was walking with his mama. And I said, he's going to make mama a lot of money one day. He was wearing a Wisconsin engineering shirt. She says, well, why do you think he's in engineering at Wisconsin? And I said, because it's what his shirt says. She said, well, maybe he's just wearing that shirt because he likes it. Who wears a shirt so specific as that? I mean, you might wear a shirt for some team you don't have any connection to, but so specific, nobody's just going to Wisconsin and buying a Wisconsin engineering shirt just to have it. Am I wrong about that? If you're a South Carolina fan, are you going to ever wear a Clemson shirt? If you're a Clemson fan, are you ever going to wear a South Carolina shirt? Of course not. Would either of you, Clemson fans or South Carolina fans, ever wear a Wisconsin shirt or a Wisconsin engineering shirt? Of course not. My wife is sticking to her guns. I was like, baby, you're wrong. I'd love for you to correct me if I'm wrong or shoot me a note that I can share with her telling her that I'm right, which happens so rarely. You can find me at Tug Coward across the social media platforms or even in a quick text at 843-972-9292.

Did you know that companies are starting to say they lay people off instead of firing them? Tug on 92.5 Kickin' Country. Real reason companies do it, the person that's fired or let go, their coworkers react better if the boss just says company doesn't have the money to pay for the position anymore. It's all about non-confrontation. It's all about smoothing it over. So if you know somebody's been laid off, I wonder if they just said laid off instead of fired. 3 out of 4 bosses say their company has made a change in the past year, and it was never about cost cutting, but that's the excuse that they used. Letting that one bounce around in your head a little bit. I tell you, some of the places that I've worked at before coming here to Kickin' Country, they didn't give a rip. They just sent an email. They're no longer with the company. That's it. That would be the only line. Maybe it's because they beat their employees down so harshly that they're just used to it. But I'm not sure that's a good thing. What do you make of it? Have you seen it? Do you agree with it? Always looking for your feedback. Love connecting with you. Texting back and forth with you like a good friend at 843-972-9292. What's up? Country call out to Patty, who shot me a text a little bit earlier. Or look, if you're rolling through doom scrolling on social media later, you can find me at Tug Cowart. Flatland Cavalry never coming back because I was just part of cost-cutting measures, as the story goes.

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1: 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Put it in reverse and I go back. Y'all, what? 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
6: Gerald's Tires and Brakes, 843 Traffic.
7: We've got a new series of wrecks. Spurl Avenue at Cosgrove, 526 eastbound at Montague. Theater Drive over at Town Center in front of the Pamela Grand 16. Ashley Phosphate at I-26 West.

0: Westbound, 526 westbound on the Don Holt on the upslope. We've got a breakdown there in the left lane, and also a breakdown Highway 78 at Shipley, 972-1150.
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0: ever heard like interviews where people are talking to politicians or ball players or musicians or whatever, and they'll just ask the stupidest question you've ever heard in your whole life, and you just can't believe it? You're like, who would ask that stupid question? What they do sometimes is they'll have a kid ask the question. That way, you got to roll with the punches. You got to laugh about it. That's what the BBC did to Katy Perry.
1: Have you ever farted on stage?
2: Everybody farts. Everyone does it. Doesn't matter who you are. Doesn't matter how beautiful you are. Kim Kardashian farts.
3: Yeah.
4: Yeah, yeah, sure.
2: She's the most beautiful woman in the world. And she does it.
4: She's done it.
2: We all do it. Yeah. It's normal. Everyone's done it everywhere.
0: I mean, it's like when the other day, what was it, last week when we had Demi Moore, she's trying to destigmatize farting. It'll always be funny. Even if it's destigmatized, it'll be funny.
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0: Tug on Kickin' Country 92.5. Thank God it's Friday. Ain't you glad it's Friday? Yeah.

0: never got hurt at work. I've never had a workers' comp incident whatsoever. Nothing's ever happened. I've seen people get hurt. Tug on 92.5, kicking country. Apparently, Halle Berry, who is stunning, by the way, has had her share of injuries on the job.
1: I've been knocked out 3 times. Got an arm broken. Broke ribs twice. 2 ribs one time, 3 ribs another time. Broke a tailbone. Broke 2 toes. And a finger.
0: I've got a whole new outlook on Halle Berry. Yes, she's A-list. Yes, she's stunning. But man, she's a tough girl too. That's my girl right there. And I'd be willing to bet my mortgage that she's never run into what Kacey Musgraves is thinking about right now. And singing about, for that matter. Dry spell. On Kick

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1: Gerald's Tires and Brakes, 843 Traffic.
2: We've got a new series of wrecks. Spurl Avenue at Cosgrove, 526 eastbound at Montague. Theater Drive over at Town Center in front of the Palmetto Grand 16. Ashley Phosphate at I-26 westbound. 526 westbound on the Don Holt on the upslope. We've got a breakdown there in the left lane. And also a breakdown Highway 78 at Shipley, 972-1150.
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1: From the Storm Team 2 Weather Center, scattered thunderstorms in the forecast again today. Another steamy, hot day with a heat advisory in place. Looking toward the weekend, high in the upper 90s both Saturday and Sunday, and thunderstorms are likely both days.
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0: say, if you're ever running from the law and you're trying to keep from getting arrested, find the nearest bridge and jump off of it.
1: On the bridge, Main Street. Hello, sir. How are you?
2: What's up, bud?
1: Mind if we holler at you for a few minutes? Where are you coming from?
2: Coming off the runway.
1: Okay. Can you have a seat for me?
2: Have a seat. Am I being detained?
1: Have a seat. Yes, you're being detained. Have a seat. Yep, he's in the water. This is going to be him on the bridge.
0: Dude's name was Richard Martinovics, and later they apprehended him in the water by boat. There is a thing called stupid criminals, and that's a perfect example of them. My name is Tug. Let's connect on social media. If you see any crazy videos that I should share with everybody, please share with me on social media at Tug Cowart, or shoot me a text with it. Little link in there, 843-972-9292. It's Friday. Thank God it's Friday. Ella Langley, Riley Green, you look like you love me. I hope you love me. I know you love Friday.
3: I was all but 22, I think, at the time. I'd been out on the road, lonely at night. And it'd been a while.

0: you hate when people are difficult? I can't stand it. It's the worst. Just be easygoing. That's all I ask.
1: I'd read that Russell Crowe is impossible to work with. And look, I would never have the opportunity to work with him. Maybe you would, maybe you wouldn't. But I've also seen the name Scarlett Johansson pop up, Blake Lively pop up, Steven Seagal described as a grade A D-bag. They say about Scarlett Johansson, wildly high maintenance, demanding things left and right. And you see this a lot in rock music and pop music. Jason Isbell, just a pain in the butt. John Mellencamp, impossible to deal with. Bruce Springsteen, the boss, same way. I hear it over and over and over, and I'm always asked, who in country music's hard to deal with? A friend of mine was a tour manager for Dwight Yoakam, said he's impossible to deal with. I've never met Dwight, so I couldn't tell you if that's true or not. But my buddy's a pretty reliable source. I was told by a couple people Tim McGraw's hard to deal with. I've been around him several times and never experienced that ever. One of the easiest people to deal with in country music is Luke Combs. He's featured on this song with Charles Wesley Godwin called Better That Way. You're on 92.5 Kickin' Country. Have you ever dealt with country?

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And you want to share that story? 843-972-9292. 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
1: 10 seconds before we go live, Jessica will bring up like, hey man, you see the weather outside?
2: No, you do too.
1: It's totally off subject.
2: Yes, I do. But you asked me a question.
1: I know.
2: I was rubbing my eyebrows.
1: I did. You're
2: and
1: right.
2: And you go, do you have a headache? I just said, no, I'm tired. And then you were like, then you get mad at me because
3: I'm not mad at you.
1: But I did it. There was intent. It wasn't just mindless banter.
2: We're all fine. Everybody's
3: this
2: fine.
3: This is all mindless banter. This entire show is nothing but mindless banter. I mean, you're not thinking clearly.
1: I know.
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2: Gerald's Tires and Brakes, 843 traffic.
3: On the scene of a new accident, West Ashley at Ashley River Road near Westover Drive. Still on the scene of one on Latson Road in front of ProMed 1, River Village Drive in front of Philip Simmons High School, Ashley Phosphate at Sunbelt Rentals. 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
1: From the Storm Team 2 Weather Center, scattered thunderstorms in the forecast again today. Another steamy, hot day with a heat advisory in place. Looking toward the weekend, high in the upper 90s both Saturday and Sunday, and thunderstorms are likely both days.
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As cool as it is to work here at Kickin' Country 92.5, my name is Tug. I would rather work for the Richmond Football Club from Ted Lasso. I've not yet started season four. Hopefully, I'll get there soon. But to the point at hand, doesn't it seem like that'd be the coolest place? Everybody talks cool. Everybody goes down to the bar and has too many cold pops. I mean, I'm not into soccer, but I could probably get into soccer. I saw this on Ranker.com where they asked where would be the coolest place to work from a TV show. And of course, The Office came up. Dunder Mifflin. Some people wanted to work at Central Perk, which was in Friends. My wife says she wants to work at Jack's Tavern from Virgin River. I think that's just because she wants to be close to Mark Henderson, who plays Jack on that show, which is awful. That show's so bad. But having said that, if you're a fan,

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Now he's a buckskin, 15 hands, 5-time team road champion.

life must be so easy for you if you're really good looking. It's definitely that way for women. Tug 92.5 Kicking Country. Ugly dudes live nearly a year less on average than those that are good looking. This only makes sense unless the one thing that changes everything is money. An ugly dude with a lot of money is living life. He's getting all the best looking women. I've seen that play out a million times. I can't speak to how it works with women. I would imagine really pretty women get their way all the time and probably always have their entire life. If I'm wrong, you can tell me about it at Tug Cowart or in a text at 843-972-9292. It seems all like common sense to me. Seems like if you relax a lot, you'll live longer too. Kenny Chesney, if that's the case, that dude's living forever. Always relaxing down in the tropics. Carry on's on Kicking Country.

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1: On the scene of a new accident, West Ashley at Ashley River Road near Westover Drive. Still on the scene of one on Latson Road in front of ProMed 1, River Village Drive in front of Philip Simmons High School, Ashley Phosphate at Sunbelt Rentals. 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